German soccer player came to America for the World Cup and somehow ended up falling in love with Bucky's, Walmart, and Ella Langley. Honestly, that's a pretty solid vacation. Pretty solid work trip, too. We'll get into that next in the breakdown brought to you by Navy Federal Credit Union. 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

0: 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Now, it's B-Dub's Breakdown.
1: One of my favorite parts of the World Cup isn't even the soccer. Matter of fact, I haven't watched a lick of any of the games. It's watching international visitors experience America like they're on some kind of safari. Apparently, fans are paying $20 to ride shuttle buses to some of our more popular attractions. And I'm not talking Disney. I'm not talking a national monument. I'm talking places like Buc-ee's. And honestly, if you've never seen a gas station the size of a small nation with 87 flavors of beef jerky, fresh brisket, and enough clean bathrooms to restore your faith in humanity, I understand. There's a player from Germany named Freddy who's gone viral documenting his American adventure. Guy's posting photos of Waffle House, Taco Bell, Walmart, basically the Mount Rushmore of, well, this seemed like a good idea at 1 a.m. But my favorite part, Freddy and his teammates discovered Ella Langley on the trip and became fans. Ella found out, invited them to one of her shows. That's America right there. You come for world-class soccer, leave with a brisket sandwich, a Walmart receipt 3 feet long, and a new country music obsession. Honestly, it's a pretty successful trip. That's your breakdown.
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1: 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She would freak if I gave her 13 roses.

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And I never took the time to let you know. 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
2: 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More on that coming up.

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You tell me what you would do with a new song that I play. 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
2: They call.

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A new trending word to describe how you're feeling coming up.

0: How's your week been so far? Because if you're feeling like summer showed up, the kids immediately lost their minds, and the temperature outside feels like somebody accidentally parked the sun in your driveway, I've got a new word for you. Exhausterwhelmulated. Yeah, that's when you're exhausted, overwhelmed, and overstimulated all at the same time. Which, if we're being honest, sounds less like a condition and more like an official slogan of June. You know the feeling, like your phone won't stop buzzing, your schedule's packed, your kids have somehow eaten everything in the house, and somebody just asked, what's for dinner? Again. The best part, it sounds serious enough that people might actually help you out. Next time somebody asks how you're doing, don't say fine. Look them dead in the eye and say, I'm feeling a little exhausterwhelmulated. Like, worst case, they leave you alone. Best case, they bring snacks.
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0: A World Cup player came to America, discovered Buc-ee's, Waffle House, and Ella Langley, and honestly had a more authentic vacation than most of us. We'll get into that next to the breakdown, brought to you by Boot Barn Keep West.
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1: One of my favorite parts of the World Cup isn't even the soccer. It's watching international visitors react to America like they're on some kind of wildlife safari. This year, people are losing their minds over places like Buc-ee's. Not the Grand Canyon, not the Statue of Liberty, a gas station the size of a small nation. Apparently, there are actual shuttle buses taking fans there. $20 round trip, which sounds ridiculous until you've walked into Buc-ee's for beef jerky and somehow left with a brisket sandwich, a hoodie, a birdhouse, and a mild identity crisis. There's a player from Germany named Freddy who's gone viral documenting his American adventure. He's hitting all the cultural landmarks. You know, Buc-ee's, Waffle House, Taco Bell, Walmart. Basically, the Mount Rushmore of this could only happen here. And the best part, he and his teammate discovered Ella Langley's music and became huge fans. Ella found out and invited them to a show. That's America in a nutshell. You come for the World Cup and leave with a Buc-ee's Beaver t-shirt, a Waffle House story, and an Ella Langley playlist. Honestly, that's a pretty solid trip.
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1: Enjoy the rest of your night. I'm back at it tomorrow with Chris Young on the show. And if there's anything that I could do for you in the meantime, let me know at Beat Up Radio. Otherwise, I will talk to you then. Have a great night.
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0: In Rio Arriba County, New Mexico, a dog named Pancho intervened when a knife-wielding intruder broke into his family's home, sustaining serious injuries while protecting them. Pancho's family rushed him to an animal hospital for medical help, where the veterinary team saved his life despite his heart stopping during preparation for surgery. After successful surgery, Pancho has made a remarkable recovery and continues to receive treatment, inspiring the staff and community with his bravery and loyalty.
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0: Hey, Granger Smith here. 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
1: Okay, asking this question, what is your greatest fear? I'm going to take some phone calls right now. And this could be a fear when you were a kid. Maybe you still have it today as an adult. I've talked about deep water for me, especially when things under. You know, there's like a submerged boat under you. That's terrifying. But also, have you ever been to the Grand Canyon and looked off the edge? That is scary. I didn't think I was afraid of heights until I stood at the Grand Canyon. 866-607-8383. What's yours?
2: One of the things that really scared me ever since I was a little kid and it scared me until this day, it's aliens. For some reason, aliens, ever since I was little, until this day, it terrifies me, like super scary.
1: Yeah, you don't go out at night as a kid if you're afraid of aliens, do you? 866-607-8383.
3: My thing I was scared of as a child was afraid of having my house broken into because we lived in a bad area. I was just always afraid somebody's going to break into our house and try to do us harm. Never happened, though.
1: Yeah, man, you don't want to wake up and have someone standing at the end of your bed. Especially someone with a mask on, right? But, you know, have you ever woken up in the middle of the night and just looked around and thought, you know, is that a shadow or is that somebody standing there? That's kind of terrifying. Talking about your greatest fear, 866-607-8383.
0: 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Just call and leave a message at 866-607-8383. Come be a part of After Midnight with Granger Smith.
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1: I'm Earl Dibbles Jr. I'm a country boy. I'm an honest boy, too, and crime don't pay. I got a story to prove it. So police had a suspect in a 36-year-old murder case, but needed to get a DNA sample to prove it was him. Detectives had the answer to that problem. They printed a flyer for a free meal at a restaurant and left it on the suspect's vehicle, Mississippi. They waited until he got that old flyer and enjoyed his free meal. Then they took the spoon and fork he had used to eat it and got that old DNA sample that matched the hairs that were left in the 1987 murder in Florida. He was arrested on charge of first-degree murder. It was easy to catch a dumb criminal once you find out their favorite food, especially Mississippi. They love to eat there. He's dumb.
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10: Strength and
11: mind.
10: Yeah. Right. Yes. And nothing gets to the heart without first going through the head.
2: That's right.
10: 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It says guard your heart because everything you do flows from it. That's Proverbs 4:23, which I think is the second most important verse in the Bible for today's culture, other than the gospel. 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And yet that's what our culture tells us to do.
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0: orchestra, and he's even got the diploma to prove it. It's time for This Day in History on After Midnight with Granger Smith.
1: On this day, June the 17th, 1837, Charles Goodyear obtained his first rubber patent. 1956, the Republican Party opened its first national convention in Philly. 1962, Jack Nicklaus won his first major title. 1988, Garth Brooks signed with Capitol Records. 1992, Billy Ray Cyrus had the number one song, Achy Breaky Heart. 2018, The Incredibles 2 set a box office record for an animated release, raking in $180 million opening weekend. Some famous birthdays include tennis great Venus Williams, comedian Will Forte, and pop singer Barry Manilow. Those are just a few things that went down on this day in history.
0: You're up after midnight with Granger Smith.
1: Hey, Granger Smith here. You know, we didn't just promise a first-class country music cruise. 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
1: I'm Earl Nibbles Jr. I'm a country boy. I'm an honest boy, too, and crime don't pay. I got a story to prove it. There's a couple of these elderly gentlemen that got into a fight in a parking lot outside of Nissan Stadium after the Tennessee Titans game. It's unclear what started the little skirmish. One bystander could be heard saying, "Hey, you need to learn how to talk to girls." The altercation eventually ended with one of the two fighters that threw a punch, which sent the other guy to the ground. Now, so far, there's been no sign of report filed against either of them. Dumb.
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0: In Rio Arriba County, New Mexico, a dog named Pancho intervened when a knife-wielding intruder broke into his family's home, sustaining serious injuries while protecting them. Pancho's family rushed him to an animal hospital for medical help, where the veterinary team saved his life despite his heart stopping during preparation for surgery. After successful surgery, Pancho has made a remarkable recovery and continues to receive treatment, inspiring the staff and community with his bravery and loyalty.
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0: talking about history, and he's even got the diploma to prove it. 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
1: On this day, June the 17th, 1837, Charles Goodyear obtained his first rubber patent. 1956, the Republican Party opened its first national convention in Philly. 1962, Jack Nicklaus won his first major title. 1988, Garth Brooks signed with Capitol Records. 1992, Billy Ray Cyrus had the number one song, Achy Breaky Heart. 2018, The Incredibles 2 set a box office record for an animated release, raking in $180 million opening weekend. Some famous birthdays include tennis great Venus Williams, comedian Will Forte, and pop singer Barry Manilow. Those are just a few things that went down on this day in history.
0: You're up after midnight with Granger Smith.
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11: From the Southeast AgNet, it's Bottom Line. The Social Security Administration's Board of Trustees 2026 annual report confirms what's been talked about and written about for over 25 years, and that is that Social Security Financial Safety Net for disabled workers and seniors will completely exhaust accumulated reserves in less than 10 years. Officials say once reserve funds dry up, money collected from payroll taxes of existing workers that seniors will still be paid, but only about 75 to 80% of normal benefits. Thus, if your current monthly Social Security check is $2,000, in 10 years it could be reduced to $1,500 to $1,600. This is the Bottom Line Report. Image Wellness says your health is your greatest wealth. Visit Image Wellness on Facebook to learn how you can live your best life.
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1: In specialty crop news on the Southeast AgNet, I'm Clint Thompson. The June 11th release of the U.S. Drought Monitor shows improved drought areas in states like Georgia, Florida, and Alabama. Exceptional drought in Georgia has been greatly reduced in the southern part of the state. It is still present in the southeastern part, including all or parts of Glenn, Wayne, McIntosh, Long, Liberty, Tatnall, Evans, Bryan, Chatham, Bullock, Effingham, and Screven counties. Exceptional drought is also observed in the southern part of Lowndes, Eccles, and Charlton counties. Exceptional drought is also seen in North Georgia counties like Lumpkin, Gilmer, Fannin, Union, and Towns counties. Most of the remaining areas in the state are experiencing abnormally dry conditions, moderate drought, or severe drought. For more information, see specialtycropgrower.com.
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Well, good morning. Just after 6 o'clock, I'm Katie Carmichael on your Country Morning Show. 73 degrees, overcast outside, and rain on the way. We'll give you all those details coming up in 3 minutes.

0: Well, if you've said in the recent days you're tired of the rain, this ain't the week for you. I promise. There is rain all the way through to next week. And, of course, depending on what happens in the Gulf with the system that's sitting out there, we could see even more rain. Good news will be on the east side, according to current tracks. So there is that. Pretty much rain every day through Sunday. By Sunday, we might see a peak of sunshine. Might. Might. I know. I've heard a lot of people say, I'm really tired of rain. The good news is we really needed it because we were in drought. So there is that. With our afternoon thunderstorms for portions of northeast Florida, southeast Georgia this afternoon, you can expect, once again, gusty winds, frequent lightning strikes, and heavy downpours. Potential isolated strong to severe thunderstorms on Thursday as well. And we're going to see hot and humid conditions continue later on this week and into the weekend with heat index values up to 110. So that's what you got. We can't change it. It's not going to alter. It is what it is. So make the best of it. Good news is we're on the downhill slide to the weekend, so at least you have some time off. Maybe you can relax this weekend. Get your birthdays and anniversaries texted in on the Woody Folsom Talk to Me text line, 912-367-0028. We'll kick off the show this morning with a few things you need to know next.
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12: Richard, the wedding of the Weather Channel, and shower and storm chances expected to stay high here next couple of days. And there could be some brief heavy downpours and gusty winds, frequent lightning in some of these storms that are going to remain with us here right on through the weekend. 83 are high today with a good chance of showers and storms. Low tonight, 75. High tomorrow, 90 with showers and storms in the forecast. And the same holds true for Friday. Friday's high at 87.

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6: news.
7: Well, Georgia voters delivered split results in the key Republican runoff elections on Tuesday, setting the stage for competitive general election races in November. Now, U.S. Representative Mike Collins, backed by President Donald Trump, won the Republican nomination for U.S. Senate and will challenge Democratic incumbent Senator John Ossoff. Now, the race is expected to be one of the nation's most closely watched Senate contests. In the governor's race, businessman Rick Jackson defeated Trump-endorsed Lieutenant Governor Burt Jones in a surprise upset, despite support from both Trump and Governor Brian Kemp. Jackson will face Democrat Keisha Lance Bottoms in November. And you might not believe this, but Jersey Mike's has overtaken Chick-fil-A as the nation's highest rated fast food chain in the latest American Customer Satisfaction Index survey. The sandwich chain earned a score of 84 out of 100, edging Chick-fil-A's 83 and ending the chicken chain's run atop the rankings stretch more than a decade. And that's a look at a couple of your trending stories.
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0: Well, I didn't get into too much yesterday afternoon. I already knew I had another whole bag of corn had to be shucked and put up. So that's what I did yesterday. And when I got done with the corn, I sat down for a break and thought, you know, while I'm doing this, let's go ahead and put up the squash too. So that's what I did. So I think now, if I counted right, I think there's 18 bags or 18 quarts of corn and 2 gallons of squash as of right now. So anyway, I am filling up the freezer. Got to make another trip to the farm. As a matter of fact, Lizzie said, oh my gosh, what time do they close? Because I want to go with you. 5. So that took that out. So anyway, maybe we can go one day during lunch when she takes lunch this week, run out there to grab some more stuff because she wants to go out there and see the farm as well. So it's been crazy in our house because we're getting ready for our Jake and Natalie to come visit this weekend. It's supposed to rain on Saturday, so I don't know that I'll be going to Wild Adventures at all. I was going to go later in the afternoon, but the rain percentage for that day is pretty high, so I don't know. We'll see. I don't plan on walking around in the rain all day because I catch everything, and I'm not so sure I haven't caught a cold now, so we'll have to wait and see. So I've been trying to get the house cleaned up and straightened up. Unfortunately for us, we don't have a messy house. We just have an overloaded house. We have too much stuff and not enough house. So it's cluttered. And clutter makes me crazy. I don't know how it is in your house, but clutter just makes me insane. So with that being the case, it's hard to get the house clean because I have no extra closets. I have nowhere to put anything. And of course, we still have the huge storage building out behind our house where we have a whole lot of stuff in boxes. But I did get the garage cleaned up, so now we can park vehicles in there. And speaking of vehicles, the Mustang will be ready next week. They called yesterday to let me know. So it's been 3-4 years now that the tops haven't worked. Pretty much the entire time I've been paying on the car. So I did manage to get it fixed and some other things as well. Thanks to the fine folks up there at Woody Folsom Ford. Cole has been just great. He calls all the time to let me know the status or sends me a text message. And also, it's great working with him and all the fine folks up there. So we'll be glad to have the Mustang back. I might actually drive it again. It actually hurts my back. My back is getting worse as I'm getting older. So I miss being young. I told somebody the other day, they're like, I cannot believe that you did not order those convertible top motors and put them in yourself. I said, listen, I've had to accept the fact that I'm getting older and there is nothing appealing about being outside in 100-degree weather pulling parts. So anyhow, I had to bite the bullet and get somebody else to do it. But normally I would actually work on all of our stuff in the house. So I've got to call the guy about the lawnmower now to get the lawnmower fixed. Not that it matters. We don't usually cut the grass. Unfortunately, the people who normally come cut the grass for us have not showed up in a long time. So the grass does need to be cut. So hopefully I can get the lawnmower fixed in the next week or so. Things just seem to tear up. And in our family, we don't run out and buy new. We just fix it.
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3: Richard, the wedding of the Weather Channel, and shower and storm chances expected to stay high here next couple of days. And there could be some brief heavy downpours and gusty winds, frequent lightning in some of these storms that are going to remain with us here right on through the weekend. 83 our high today with a good chance of showers and storms. Low tonight 75. High tomorrow 90 with showers and storms in the forecast. And the same holds true for Friday. Friday's high at 87.
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1: We're going back in time.
0: So how is it back there?
2: 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Back into time.
1: Where were you?
3: It was on this day in 1962, Jack Nicklaus defeats Arnold Palmer to win his first professional tournament, the U.S. Open. He pocketed $15,000 for his troubles that day. Back in 1999, ground is broken for the new home of Country Music Hall of Fame in downtown Nashville. And in 2021, thinking that she was being interviewed for a Dollywood promotion, Carly Pearce is surprised by Dolly Parton, who extends an invitation for her to be the next member of the Grand Ole Opry. Well, if gas prices got you down, then it's time for some Hardee's. 2 for $4 sausage biscuits, 2 for $5 biscuits, mix and match. Smoked sausage, sausage and egg, biscuit and gravy, cinnamon roll. They've also got the $5 Big Hardee's breakfast. That's scrambled eggs, biscuit and gravy, hash browns and bacon. And the new prime rib biscuit and the new prime rib burrito.

0: Some new drinks for you to test out. The Tropical Twister Tea or Lemonade and the Milkshake. So pull on in this morning to your local Hardee's and get you some.
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1: Good Wednesday to you. Already the middle of another week. And thank you so much again, Father, for the church. And thank you for what it means. The ecclesia, the called out ones, the ones that have been born again, washed in the blood of the Lamb. And we salute those people on this Wednesday broadcast. We pray in Jesus' name. Amen.
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3: Several firefighters are recovering after suffering injuries in a crash. It happened in Buckhead yesterday while the fire truck had its emergency lights and sirens activated. The truck reportedly came to a complete stop before proceeding through the intersection. The driver of a second vehicle then slammed into the fire truck. All of the injuries were minor and the other driver was issued a citation. The summer solstice happens Sunday. It'll be the longest day of the year and many believe it could be marked with paranormal activity. Bree Tennis with more.
4: The summer solstice is considered a prime time for paranormal activity. Believers say the veil between the two worlds thins, allowing ghosts, spirits, and fairies an opportunity to cross over. Of course, there's no scientific proof this could happen, but on June 21st, watch out for the witching hour between midnight and 1 a.m. and the devil's hour between 3 a.m. and 4 a.m., all thought to be peak supernatural times.
3: I'm Rebecca Hughes.
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6: 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Now, the banjo-playing hee-haw star and his wife were killed by burglars in their home outside of Nashville back in 1973. 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
18: South Georgia weather.
1: temperature, the wetting of the Weather Channel, and shower and storm chances expected to stay high here next couple of days. And there could be some brief heavy downpours and gusty winds, frequent lightning in some of these storms that are going to remain with us here right on through the weekend. 83 our high today with a good chance of showers and storms. Low tonight, 75. High tomorrow, 90 with showers and storms in the forecast. And the same holds true for Friday. Friday's high at 87.
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0: Well, I was thinking about this yesterday as I was scrolling around watching all these videos on how to get rid of wasps around your porch and doors. Not that I have wasps right now. I'm still dealing with carpenter bees. One guy suggested WD-40, so I thought, you know what? Why not? So here we go. Before we had Google, we had Grandma Dot. That was before we had online tutorials, industrial bug sprays, and videos of people making very questionable decisions. And Grandma Dot believed one thing. You respect the wasp, but you don't let them move in. As a matter of fact, now, Grandma had some opinions about wasp nests, mostly that they didn't belong on the porch, and she was right about that. She definitely wasn't paying rent to insects. Now, she had her old school methods. She'd wait till early morning or late evening when they settled down for the day or the morning, she'd say. Then she'd approach them with confidence that made everybody else a little bit on the nervous side. Sometimes it was a long-handled broom, sometimes some soapy water, and sometimes just determination and poor communication to the rest of the family. And somebody would always ask the question, shouldn't we wait? Grandma Dot would say, the longer you leave it, the bigger they build it. She also believed something important, that was don't be foolish. Now, if that nest was high or too big or just in a bad spot, Grandma Dot knew there's a difference between being resourceful and being tomorrow's neighborhood story. Because according to Grandma Dot, some jobs are worth helping with and some jobs are worth, well, calling for help. And somehow she always made it look easier than it has ever been at my house. And that's some wisdom from before we had Google, we had Grandma Dot, a God-fearing, bass-catching, business-running grandma who knew common sense and good timing will keep you out of more trouble.
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0: It's time for Huddle House. Name that tune. 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All right, today we are headed back to the 1990s with one of country music's ultimate summer party songs. As a matter of fact, this song is all about a small town festival where everybody's dancing. And I promise, if you didn't know the dance, somebody was gonna teach you. It quickly became a country favorite because it captured the feeling of summer nights, local festivals, and having fun with your neighbors. And let's be honest, once that fiddle starts, people are still trying to figure out what the steps are. And remember, all right, the way this works, we're going to play you a short clip of a song. You have to be the first person to correctly identify the artist and the title of the song. Up for grabs today, Huddle House. Going to throw in some Wild Adventure passes as well. Are you ready? Here we go.
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12: Richard, the wedding of the Weather Channel, and shower and storm chances expected to stay high here next couple of days. And there could be some brief heavy downpours and gusty winds, frequent lightning in some of these storms that are going to remain with us here right on through the weekend. 83 our high today with a good chance of showers and storms. Low tonight 75. High tomorrow 90 with showers and storms in the forecast. And the same holds true for Friday. Friday's high at 87.
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0: Good morning, Z94. Hi, who's this?
1: Good morning, Katie. This is Crystal.
0: Hey, Crystal, what you up to this morning, hon?
1: Not much. Just working.
0: Working hard or hardly working?
1: A little bit of both.
0: I feel you on that. All right. We know the name of that song, and we know the artist, Crystal. Who is it?
1: Tracy Watermelon Crawl.
0: Watermelon Crawl. That is it. Now, the question is, Crystal, can you do the watermelon crawl?
1: Probably not.
0: Me either. I'd probably break a hip now. Back in the day, it was on, though. Well, congratulations, Crystal. We're going to fix you up with Huddle House this morning, as well as some passes to Wild Adventures. And all you got to do is tell everybody the station that just made you a winner.
1: Z94.

0: Leader Tribune from Fort Valley. It still comes to my house here in Baxley. We've had a subscription for, I don't know, ever. I actually wrote an article in the newspaper about my dad, which he framed later on, and it's in his bedroom now in a frame. Another year, I actually went and bought him a little gadget box. It's kind of like a fishing decor box. I'm not really sure where I got it. I just remember Dad telling me not too long ago, that's the box you gave me. Like, he knew where every gift ever came from. And he would put, like, his watch and wallet down in it and his keys whenever he would come in at night. So anytime you had to go get his wallet for him or his keys, he'd say, go back there and get it out my box. So that, we gave him cars over the years because Dad had a bunch of shelves that had collector cars on it. 18-wheelers because Dad drove an 18-wheeler for majority of his life. He sold insurance young, but then he drove an 18-wheeler. I was reading down a list of some of the suggested things to get Dad for Father's Day, and one of the ideas was the popular Stanley travel mug, which I find so funny because we still have Dad's Stanley thermos from him driving a truck, and, you know, initially those come out green. His is not green anymore. The paint's all wore off of it. It's now silver. Maybe kind of color, maybe a little silver. I might still have a tad bit of green on it, but you can't tell it was ever green. But we do still have his thermos. And he had a Stanley coffee cup. I kid you not, it's probably from the 80s that I found the other day when I was digging through a box that we just kept. But they're actually recommending maybe a travel mug for Dad. Many gifts highlighted are under 50 bucks. If they're into, if your dad's into trivia or brain games, you maybe could get him a fast-paced trivia game. That might be kind of cool. Some folks suggested the Aura Smart Ring. I can't imagine that my dad would have ever wore that. It was everything I could get to get him to put the Apple Watch on, which he finally got to where he was wearing it. He had a gold watch, which always reminds me of the song 18 Wheels and a Dozen Roses when they're talking about the gold watch. So, as a matter of fact, I had thought the other day I might take it out and try to go get a battery for it and wear it. But I'm so used to having my Apple Watch now, I don't know that I'm going to do that. I might just move it to my jewelry box. Other things are different kinds of watches, maybe sunglasses. Maybe you have some kind of novelty, fun, quirky gift that you've come up with for your dad. You can jump in the conversation on the Woody Folsom Talk to Me text line at 912-367-0028.
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0: It's time for today's Daily Devotional. This week, we're talking about taking the higher road. Today, we want to talk about not letting hurt change your heart, because that is something we're all kind of guilty of. Scripture comes from Proverbs 4:23. Above all else, guard your heart, for everything you do flows from it. You know, life just has a way of leaving its marks on us. Some are beautiful. Some are moments of joy. Some are answered prayers. Some are unexpected blessings. But some marks, they come from disappointment. And sometimes someone disappoints you. Maybe somebody walks away. Someone breaks that trust they had with you. Someone says something that you cannot forget. And if we're not careful, those moments don't just affect our memories. They begin shaping our hearts. That's why Proverbs says, above all else, guard your heart. Not because your heart is weak, but because your heart is valuable. Everything flows from it. Your words flow from it. Your attitude flows from it. Your relationships flow from it. Your ability to trust, love, forgive, and hope flows from it. The enemy understands something, though, that we sometimes forget. If he cannot destroy your faith, he will try to harden your heart. And hurt has a quiet way of changing us. We stop expecting the good from folks. We become quicker to assume motives. We protect ourselves by becoming distant, and we'll decide whether or not we'll ever let ourselves care again. At first, it's kind of like protection, or so we say it is, but eventually it becomes our prison that we're living in, because the walls that keep pain out can also keep the joy out. Guarding your heart does not mean becoming closed. It means becoming intentional, and there is a difference, because a closed heart says no one gets close again, while your guarded heart says God decides what belongs here. And guarding your heart means refusing to replay offenses until it becomes identity, refusing to let bitterness become your language, refusing to punish new people for old wounds. That is something I think we all need to hear. Let's say it one more time. Refusing to punish new people for those old wounds. It's also refusing to assume everyone will repeat somebody else's mistake. Now, one painful experience should not get permission to define the rest of your future. And Jesus experienced rejection and betrayal, abandonment, criticism, heartbreak, and yet he remained compassionate. And that doesn't happen accidentally. It happens through surrender. So maybe today your heart is feeling kind of tired. Maybe you're carrying disappointment that you never expected. Maybe someone changed, and now you're trying to figure out what to do with the hurt that they've left you with behind. God is not asking you to ignore those wounds. He's asking you not to build your identity around them, because healing does not mean pretending nothing happened. Healing means what happened no longer gets to lead your life. So ask yourself the question today, what has my heart been teaching me? And has my pain made me any wiser or just harder? Am I protecting my heart or am I hiding it? You know, God can heal what you stop hiding. Invite him into places that still feel tender today, because a soft heart in a hard world is not weakness, it is courage. The higher road is not pretending that hurt doesn't exist, but it's refusing to let hurt decide who you become. Lord, as we come to you in prayer today, search our hearts. Show us any bitterness or fear or disappointment that we've allowed to settle in. Help us protect our heart without hardening it, and heal places that we've covered instead of surrendered. Teach us to stay soft, wise, and open to what you want to do next. In Jesus' name we pray today. Amen.
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9: Richard, the wedding of the Weather Channel, and shower and storm chances expected to stay high here next couple of days, and there could be some brief heavy downpours and gusty winds, frequent lightning in some of these storms that are going to remain with us here right on through the weekend. 83 our high today with a good chance of showers and storms. Low tonight 75. High tomorrow 90 with showers and storms in the forecast, and the same holds true for Friday. Friday's high at 87.

0: Well, I know all of you are waiting to win those race tickets, and it's my pleasure to welcome to the show this morning GM over at Echo Park Speedway, Mr. Brandon Hutchinson. Good morning, Brandon. How are you?
1: Katie, thank you so much for having me on this morning. Always a pleasure, and I'm doing great.
0: Well, you know, you guys have the big night race coming up, and as a matter of fact, that is our most wanted ticket giveaway right now. So everybody is trying to win those tickets. So everybody is super excited about the Quaker Steak 400 coming up. Let's talk a little bit about that week. I was actually talking to someone about 2 weeks ago on a side note, and I was explaining to them that going to the race is more than watching the cars go around and around. It's a whole atmosphere. It's a lifestyle. And I want to kind of zoom in on that for a little bit and kind of talk about what that week looks like for you guys.
1: Well, first and foremost, thank you so much to your listeners for wanting to come to the Quaker Steak 400 available at Walmart. We're certainly excited about it. I'll tell you, it is. It's an event within an event. It's a live entertainment experience that you just don't get anywhere else.
0: You don't.
1: We know we've got 650 miles of on-track racing, but when cars aren't on track, we work real hard Thursday through Sunday night to make sure that our fans who choose to come to Echo Park Speedway get as much bang for their buck as they'll get anywhere.
0: Right. And, you know, I was explaining to somebody, and as a matter of fact, they're from out of state, and I was actually asking them if they wanted to go to the race with me. And they were like, well, you know, that's a long way to drive. I'm like, listen, let me explain to you something about going to a race. You meet so many fabulous people. You make friendships for life. Your kids are there. Your kids make friends. There's so many different things that you can do throughout the week at the racetrack. So many different activities, whether it's music or you've got like the bike ride. You got charity laps being sponsored there. You've got the fan zone that opens. There's just so many things to do. It's almost like a week vacation for you. It's all packed in one location.
1: One of the coolest things about NASCAR in a race weekend is that it's a little bit of seeing your old friends twice a year, a family reunion. Everybody's right there. We've got bocce ball courts. We've got cornhole courts. As you said, we've got the fan zone. We've got a free kid zone. We've got opportunities to drive your car on the high banks of Echo Park Speedway. Families can bring their bicycles and ride their bicycles on the high banks. Maybe not on the high banks, but on the track itself.
0: Right.
1: We try so hard to make sure, again, that if you choose to come here, you're going to get your money's worth.
0: Absolutely. It's well worth doing the camping as well. And, you know, one of the fun things that I've done over the years is really just go out and experience it all. As a matter of fact, I was lucky enough 1 year to have a golf cart or get to ride with someone who had a golf cart. And we really did. We got to see it all and visit it all. And it's all just such an experience. And you can make such wonderful memories, whether you're with your kids or your spouse or you're dating somebody or you're just meeting up with your old friends.
1: And listen, everything we do except for the race ticket is free.
0: Right.
1: The fan zone is free. The party in the Peach Pit Saturday night's free. Two massive fireworks show completely free. Ride your bike on the track completely free. If you want to drive on the track, you can donate some money to Speedway Children's Charities Atlanta. It's a great cause, but we do. We start on Thursday with week 9 of 10 in our Thursday Thunder short track racing series. And we don't stop until the end of the Quaker Steak 400 available at Walmart.
0: Right. Now, you guys are doing the axe throwing thing again this year, too, aren't you?
1: Yeah, we are. And it's become a fan favorite. Everybody kind of scratches their head. But we've all seen these axe throwing activities enough by now to know it's extremely safe. It's a lot of fun. And you never know. That person who thinks they're real good at it might get shown up by the 10-year-old who just picked an axe up for the first time. But of course, that 10-year-old will be with her parents. But it is a lot of fun. And it's just part of what we try to do to infuse activities, entertainment, stuff that's new, special, and different that you just don't get every day.
0: That's right. And you can only find that at Echo Park Speedway. So we want to make sure that if you have not gotten your tickets or you haven't won tickets, we hope you'll win tickets. But if you haven't won your tickets yet, that you go online. Where is the best place for people to go to get that information on tickets and camping, Brandon?
1: You can go to echoparkspeedway.com. You can take a look around the website. You can learn a lot about the events. You can learn a lot about a price package that might work best for you and your family. we know camping is the best way to take in a race weekend, but if you can't take in the camping, kids are absolutely free on Saturday. Kids are only $10 on Sunday. So again, we work real hard to make sure that we're affordable and we've got something that can entice anybody, whether you're a family of four, a bachelor party, like you said, somebody who's just coming to meet up with old friends. You're going to have a big time at Echo Park Speedway, the Quaker State 400 available at Walmart.
0: Absolutely. Now, I know the race community is still mourning the loss of our driver. And how are y'all doing anything special, any tribute stuff at this race?
1: Yeah, absolutely. You know, Kyle Busch, kind of anytime he got in the truck or the car at Echo Park Speedway, you better keep your eye on him because he might win. He went to victory lane, I believe it was 14 times, 9 times in a truck, 2 times in a cup car. So, yeah, we will have the old KB8 in the grass. We're going to have a lot of tributes to Kyle. So hopefully your listeners will come out and join us.
0: We're looking forward to a big time. And we're going to go ahead and give somebody a chance to grab some passes right now. We're looking for caller number 5 at 912-367-0028. We're going to send you up to the night race for Quaker State 400. Thank you so much, Brandon. We certainly appreciate your time this morning.
1: Well, thank you so much for an opportunity, and really thank you to your listeners for being our loyal fans. Get on that interstate, come north and see us.
0: Absolutely. You have a great day. We'll see you soon.
1: Yes, ma'am. You too. Thank you very much.
2: 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And let us know you're proud to be a part of the Hit Kickin' Country family on Z94.
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1: It's my boy. 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
5: You got it. 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
27: Richard DeWedding of the Weather Channel, and shower and storm chances expected to stay high here next couple of days, and there could be some brief heavy downpours and gusty winds, frequent lightning in some of these storms that are going to remain with us here right on through the weekend. 83 our high today with a good chance of showers and storms. Low tonight 75. High tomorrow 90 with showers and storms in the forecast, and the same holds true for Friday. Friday's high at 87.
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0: Eat Your Veggies Day. It's important to include vegetables in your diet. Some people don't eat vegetables. That's okay. Then again, who doesn't like some sort of vegetable? I will tell you this. There was a vegetable I didn't like growing up that I do like now, and that's Brussels sprouts. And I think it's because no one ever cooked them the way that apparently I like them. But now I use the cast iron, and I put a little olive oil in there with some red crushed pepper. Oh, my gosh. That stuff is so good. Still have not gotten the kids on board on that yet, though, so they're not digging that. So that's one of those foods that I eat when I'm not cooking for other people, but I do love it. I love squash. I put up 2 gallons of squash yesterday. Got to get some more to put up. As a matter of fact, when I went out there, I initially just went to get corn, and I ended up bringing home tomatoes, which we're going to make fresh salsa with today for this weekend for Natalie and Jake and Lizzie to have. And then I got, of course, the corn, and then we got a big bag of Vidalia onions, so Natalie can take that back to North Carolina with her. I mean, after all, if you're going to come down here, you can't go home without Vidalia onions, right?
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0: Well, we did see a glimpse of the sun yesterday. I think for about 12 minutes is about the average time that I saw the sun at my house yesterday. And we're not going to see the sun. So we are going to see more afternoon thunderstorms for portions of northeast Florida and southeast Georgia this afternoon. Mainly, we'll see gusty winds, frequent lightning strikes, heavy downpours. We could see some potentially isolated strong to severe thunderstorms on Thursday. And that's really going to stick around with us through the weekend. By Sunday, we might see a peak of some sunshine. It's looking good for right now. But there again, we do still have that system sitting out in the Gulf. Other than that, looks like it's just going to be hot. And it's going to be hot and humid through the weekend. And it all depends on where you're at. For instance, here in Baxley today, we'll see 89. In Brunswick, you'll see 94. So if you're headed off to the beach, be aware of that. By tomorrow, we'll see a high 96. Brunswick will be looking at 105 in the heat index. So, yeah, it just all depends on where you're at, what your plans are. Waycross and I, we're just kind of sticking in there like twin brothers here. So we're going to kind of hang out the same temperature heat index forecast for the next few days. So that's good. Please be reminded, if you're working outside, you need to stay hydrated. You need to take breaks. You need to seek shade when possible. Try to get in out of some of this heat. It is heaty, muggy, steamy, yucky outside right now. So definitely going to see that sticking around throughout the weekend as well. Never leave anybody or your pets in the car. Please don't do that. I don't want to see you on the feed. Definitely don't want to see your window getting busted out neither. So something to keep in mind. Otherwise, we're just kind of monitoring the system, watching what's going on out in the Gulf. Of course, they've got it listed as none right now. No impacts out in the Gulf right now. But I did see some spaghetti models earlier that showed some rain moving through Georgia by later this week. Fortunately for us, it's not coming toward us. But of course, that could shift. Could be prepared to get more rain, some heavy torrential rain if that does happen. Of course, we'll continue to monitor that situation. Hope you have a great day. We are on the downhill slide to the weekend. That's right. We're almost there. I'll see you first thing in the morning at 6 a.m.
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11: Richard, the wedding of the Weather Channel, and shower and storm chances expected to stay high here next couple of days. And there could be some brief heavy downpours and gusty winds, frequent lightning in some of these storms that are going to remain with us here right on through the weekend. 83 are high today with a good chance of showers and storms. Low tonight, 75. High tomorrow, 90 with showers and storms in the forecast. And the same holds true for Friday. Friday's high at 87.

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1: South Georgia weather. Richard, the weather at the Weather Channel, and looking wet here next several days. Numerous showers and storms expected to plague the forecast the rest of the week and right on into Father's Day weekend coming up. Showers and storms, 84 this afternoon, 75 tonight. Showers and thunderstorms ahead for tomorrow. High tomorrow near 90 and 87 on Friday with showers and storms. Keep the storm chances going through the weekend. Temperatures stay in the upper 80s. On Friday with showers and storms, keep the storm chances going through the weekend. Temperatures stay in the upper 80s.

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7: Richard DeWetting at the Weather Channel, and looking wet here next several days. Numerous showers and storms expected to plague the forecast the rest of the week and right on into Father's Day weekend coming up. Showers and storms, 84 this afternoon, 75 tonight. Showers and thunderstorms ahead for tomorrow. High tomorrow near 90 and 87 on Friday with showers and storms. Keep the storm chances going through the weekend. Temperatures stay in the upper 80s.
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16: Richard DeWetting at the Weather Channel, and looking wet here next several days. Numerous showers and storms expected to plague the forecast the rest of the week and right on into Father's Day weekend coming up. Showers and storms.

84 this afternoon, 75 tonight. Showers and thunderstorms ahead for tomorrow. High tomorrow near 90 and 87 on Friday with showers and storms. Keep the storm chances going through the weekend. Temperatures stay in the upper 80s.

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10: Richard DeWetting at the Weather Channel, and looking wet here next several days. Numerous showers and storms expected to plague the forecast the rest of the week and right on into Father's Day weekend coming up. Showers and storms 84 this afternoon, 75 tonight. Showers and thunderstorms ahead for tomorrow. High tomorrow near 90 and 87 on Friday with showers and storms. Keep the storm chances going through the weekend. Temperatures stay in the upper 80s.
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10: Richard Wedding at the Weather Channel, and looking wet here next several days. Numerous showers and storms expected to plague the forecast the rest of the week and right on into Father's Day weekend coming up. Showers and storms, 84 this afternoon, 75 tonight. Showers and thunderstorms ahead for tomorrow. High tomorrow near 90 and 87 on Friday with showers and storms. Keep the storm chances going through the weekend. Temperatures stay in the upper 80s.

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0: You know those days when you just kind of want something warm and filling and pretty easy? 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
14: Richard DeWetting at the Weather Channel, and looking wet here next several days. Numerous showers and storms expected to plague the forecast the rest of the week and right on into Father's Day weekend coming up. Showers and storms, 84 this afternoon, 75 tonight. Showers and thunderstorms ahead for tomorrow. High tomorrow near 90 and 87 on Friday with showers and storms. Keep the storm chances going through the weekend. Temperatures stay in the upper 80s.
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11: Richard DeWetting at the Weather Channel, and looking wet here next several days. Numerous showers and storms expected to plague the forecast the rest of the week and right on into Father's Day weekend coming up. Showers and storms, 84 this afternoon, 75 tonight. Showers and thunderstorms ahead for tomorrow. High tomorrow near 90 and 87 on Friday with showers and storms. Keep the storm chances going through the weekend. Temperatures stay in the upper 80s.

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11: South Georgia weather. Richard, at the Weather Channel, and looking wet here next several days. Numerous showers and storms expected to plague the forecast the rest of the week and right on into Father's Day weekend coming up. Showers and storms, 84 this afternoon, 75 tonight. Showers and thunderstorms ahead for tomorrow. High tomorrow near 90 and 87 on Friday with showers and storms. Keep the storm chances going through the weekend. Temperatures stay in the upper 80s.
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And that's when I realized that she was every cowboy's dream come true.

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4: Richard DeWetting at the Weather Channel, and looking wet here next several days. Numerous showers and storms expected to plague the forecast the rest of the week and right on into Father's Day weekend coming up. Showers and storms 84 this afternoon, 75 tonight. Showers and thunderstorms ahead for tomorrow. High tomorrow near 90 and 87 on Friday with showers and storms. Keep the storm chances going through the weekend. Temperatures stay in the upper 80s.

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1: Hello, folks. This is Tommy Daniels, pastor of Woodlawn Baptist Church in Baxley, Georgia. I've been sharing how one person can make a tremendous difference in society and our world. William Wilberforce was just such an individual. He was born into a wealthy family in late 1700s England. He was a weak, somewhat deformed, sickly child, but a force to be reckoned with when he latched onto a cause. He became convinced that slavery was against God's laws, and he started a campaign to end the practice in England. Serving in Parliament gave him a platform from which to champion the cause. Though he was not a strong man, his passion motivated his speeches, which attracted many influential people to champion his efforts to end the slave trade. This was finally realized in England in 1833 when the Pact to Stop Slavery was ratified. So one person can make a difference, just like Jesus Christ has done with his death on the cross at Calvary to save us from our sins and give us eternal life in heaven. One person can make a difference.
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14: Richard DeWetting at the Weather Channel, and looking wet here next several days. Numerous showers and storms expected to plague the forecast the rest of the week and right on into Father's Day weekend coming up. Showers and storms 84 this afternoon, 75 tonight. Showers and thunderstorms ahead for tomorrow. High tomorrow near 90 and 87 on Friday with showers and storms. Keep the storm chances going through the weekend. Temperatures stay in the upper 80s. C94.
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11: Showtime.
12: I love this music. It makes me want to go rob a casino.
13: Kind of does.
14: Yeah, absolutely.
12: Hey, welcome back. We're glad that was
14: great music.
12: Random thing to say. I don't know where that came from, but we're glad you're here to hear that kind of nonsense today. We're Broadway and Friends. I'm Broadway.
13: I'm T. Wall.
14: And I am Mitch Pancake English.
12: And you know what? It is our duty. It's not just our job. It's our sworn duty to make sure that you are smarter when you leave the show than
13: we
12: you were when
13: no
12: you got
13: choice.
12: Here.
13: We have no choice. We have to do
12: we
13: it.
12: We got
13: to
12: do it. It's in our contract and everything. So we try to teach you some stuff every day to help make that happen. And today is no different. So, T-Wall, what do you got for us, man?
13: I'm going to help you out because people say this and kind of make fun of this guy all the time. But it's here's a fact that people think is true, but it's not. So

0: next time somebody says something about it, you can say, that's just not the way it was. Napoleon was short, people say. You know, they say Napoleon had the short man, you know, syndrome thing going on.
1: Yeah.
0: Napoleon Bonaparte was actually average height for his time. And the misconception of his short stature may have originated from British propaganda. They were just trying to find anything they could to make fun of the guys. Now it is a fact now that this is definitely true, that Pancake is short. I mean, that is definitely true.
1: All right.
0: You don't have to look it up.
1: Come on.
0: Don't look it up. Just look at him.
1: What?
0: You just look at him and
1: come
0: you can
1: on.
0: See.
2: Yeah.
1: Wait, you ever notice
3: why?
2: You know when we take pictures of the show, Pancake's always standing in front of me and T-Wall. There's a reason for that. It's like holding the fish close to the phone. It makes it look bigger. That's what that's all about.
1: Yeah. And you'll also know I'm just like Napoleon. I have my hand in my shirt like this.
2: Yes, and it's weird.
1: You know?
2: Yeah.
1: Because you know why? What I'm doing with my middle finger.
2: It's weird. It's weird when he did it. It's weird when you do it.
0: Yeah, I thought it was because of that rash that you can't get around. That's what I thought.
2: What do you got for us, Pancake?
3: All right. Mm-hmm. All right, I have, check this out. Research are now showing that cows actually form deep social bonds. They get highly stressed out when they're separated from their buddies, and they'll even hold grudges against people who treat them poorly and call them short cows.
0: They have best friend. Oh, yeah, they don't like to be called short.
2: Yeah, nobody wants to be called a short cow. Uh-uh. That's a terrible thing to happen.
1: Yeah. About you, Broadway, what you got for
2: us? Well, here's what I found for you today. Stephen King sold the film rights of The Shawshank Redemption, which was basically a short story that he put in a collection of short stories. He sold the film rights to Frank Darabont for $5,000, and he never cashed the check. Mm. In fact, a few years after The Shawshank Redemption came out, Stephen King mailed that check back to Frank Darabont with a note that said, just in case you ever need bail money, love, Stephen.
0: I love that.
2: Gave him his money back. Which is funny because when The Shawshank Redemption came out, it was considered a massive flop. Like, made no money. It was a mess. And then, all of a sudden, it became one of the greatest movies ever made. And so Stephen probably should have held on to that check. He sent that check. He's like, this movie never make any money. I'm going to give this poor guy his money. That's probably only $5,000. Darabont saw from that movie for the first 5 or 6 years. But now, I dare you to turn the channel if you're flipping through and land on it. You can't do it. You got to sit down and
0: watch. You got to watch.
1: Amen.
0: It. Yep. Mm-hmm.
4: 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And let us know you're proud to be a part of the Hit Kickin' Country family on Z94.
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23: South Georgia weather. Meteorologist Scott Larrymore at the Weather Channel. We have our first tropical storm of the season. Arthur has formed in the western Gulf and is marching towards the Louisiana coast. That's where the tropical storm warnings are up. We are feeling some of that rich moisture working across South Georgia. Thunderstorms in from the west for tonight, and a plume of rich tropical moisture marching in from the west for the next several days. Heaviest rainfall likely Thursday night and Friday morning for us. 74 degrees tonight.

0: I don't know if you heard, but America's turning 250 years old in a few weeks. It's kind of
1: happy birthday.
0: Kind of a big thing. And
2: saw something about that.
0: This is kind of interesting. To celebrate, there's a group of people that are burying a time capsule that is not scheduled to be opened for 250 years.
2: Ooh, wow, that's interesting.
0: It's called America's Time Capsule, and it will not be opened until July 4th, 2276. Now, what you going to put in that? I mean, you're trying to look 250 years into the future and say, we need to let these people know what things were like in America on our 250th as they celebrate the 500th.
2: I'm going to put a quarter pounder with cheese in there.
0: Quarter pounder. Well, see, that's against rules, T. You can't do that.
2: Oh,
0: I
2: can't
0: put anything. The rules say you can't put anything in there that will spoil. So, burgers and stuff.
3: So Chelsea Handler's still in because she's had a lot of plastic surgery. So we're okay, right?
0: Yeah,
3: okay, because that's my vote.
0: Probably put her in there. That would also, you can't have anything that will affect the objects around them. So that means nothing with adhesive or leather can be put into the America's Time Capsule. And they're trying to get some. I don't know how big this thing is, but they say they're trying to get something from every state and every territory.
2: Oh, it's got to be pretty big. It's got to be like somebody's septic tank they're not using anymore.
0: which would be a cool thing to put in a time capsule if you think about it. Because, 250 years from now, anybody using a septic tank.
2: Well, that would be good because we were in the crapper in 2026, right?
0: So, listen, I just think, just put a... Go out to a field, get you a cow patty, put it in there, seal it up, and tell them this is what was happening right here. This is everything, right? This is our world summed up in a box right here.
2: Right.
0: So what would you put in a time capsule for people 250 years down the road?
2: Got to put an iPhone or device like that in there.
0: Yes. They actually said they're going to do
2: it. This was our thing that everybody had, and, this
0: couldn't
2: was
0: what
2: everybody...
0: Without.
2: We couldn't live without this, and it was the biggest high-tech technology that we had.
0: Here's what we know for a fact is going in it. They have already decided an iPhone 17, some Native American artwork, some essays from some students around the country, and a Coca-Cola bottle.
3: I like that. Yeah, that's very American.
0: Yeah, I think so. And you know as well as I do that Coke will still be the real thing 250 years from now.
3: 100%.
0: It's not going anywhere. It's going to be around.
3: If they're really looking to find something that's going to represent 2026, I think they should put in a password that no one's going to remember.
0: Yeah. I was thinking they should maybe put a picture of Nick Cannon in the time capsule.
3: Okay.
0: Well, that way 250 years from now, everybody in America will all know who their common ancestor is.
2: He's got so many kids.
0: No question that he's going to be responsible for a great deal of what's going on there.
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0: Roberts, and it's time for Music City Meg with Broadway and Friends.
1: I mean, it's time.
2: Or is it?
1: Meg. Yeah. She's not here.
2: Right.
1: But it's time.
3: It is her time.
2: Everybody knows that but her.
1: Yeah.
2: Right? We know. You know it. I know it. Everybody knows it.
1: Word is she's back tomorrow. We'll see what happens.
3: Oh, good.
1: That girl burns up the highway selling those robot lawnmowers.
3: Doesn't she, man?
1: She,
3: no kidding, right?
2: Selling you, man.
1: All out there selling, getting people's lawns looking fancy all over the country. So here's what's up. Stagecoach has already locked in the dates for 2027, if you like to go to Stagecoach. It's going to be happening at the Empire Polo Club in Indio, California.
2: The Polo Club.
1: Right. It happens April 23rd through the 25th of next year. They're holding on to their traditional spot, which is always the weekend after Coachella. Organizers announced the dates already because they want to make sure that you can start working on your travel and your accommodations and stuff, because you got to go, you know, a long way to get
2: Polo
1: there.
2: Polo Club's right next to the Marco Club.
1: Of course it is, yes. Yeah. Yes. They yell at each other all day long. It's crazy. Yeah. Now, the lineup for Stagecoach of 2027 has not been announced yet, but it usually reveals the performers 3 or 4 months out from the festival. And if you've ever seen the lineup or been to Stagecoach, you know it's going to be, you know, pretty much everybody that is anybody shows up for Stagecoach. Not just country, but rock, pop, all of the formats are represented. So that's always a good one to go to.
3: I got to go to it 1 year. It was fun.
2: Did you?
3: Yeah, well, really.
1: I've never been, but it
3: living
1: looks,
3: out that way.
1: It looks like it would be a good time. Really
3: it,
1: does.
3: And it was calm, chill people, you know? It was like they were there for the music kind of thing. You know, a lot of times these festivals, they get, it's not really about the music. It's about just appearing and doing things. This was about the music. That's what I liked about it.
1: Brett Eldridge. There's a name we haven't heard in a while.
2: Yeah.
1: Man, his voice is so good.
2: Uh-huh.
1: He surprised the world recently by announcing that he's been married for a minute. Like he got secretly married. He shared a couple of black and white photos on Instagram and said somewhere along the way, he and his longtime girlfriend tied the knot, and that they've intentionally kept their relationship private because they like building their lives together away from the noise of public attention.
2: What is a black and white photo anyway?
1: I mean, that's an interesting, I think you can do that on your
2: who
1: iPhone.
2: Who does those anymore?
1: I'm pretty sure there's a setting that'll do the old black and white photo thing.
2: Okay.
1: Interesting thing about that announcement from Brett, it was his first social media post in months, and it came with some new music playing in the background, so guessing we're about to have some new Brett Eldridge tunes, which is awesome. And Tyler Farr, he's one of the coolest dudes. You probably know him. Redneck Crazy was a big song. Guy Walks Into a Bar, that was another big song that he did. He's Jason Aldean's next door neighbor, and he got, you know, he's always jumping in Aldean's pool because Aldean has a pool and Tyler doesn't have to pay for one because he got a neighbor with a pool. Poor guy got hospitalized after he had a little accident on his farm on an ATV. And suffered a concussion.
2: Oh, yeah, that could be dangerous, man.
1: And because of that injury, he had to cancel a scheduled performance at something called the Goshen Stampede in Connecticut. The festival organizers announced at Showtime that Tyler had to be taken to a hospital earlier that day before he jumped in the plane to come to Connecticut, and he would not be able to perform that night.
2: No.
1: But don't worry, we have a backup plan.
2: Mm-hmm.
1: And they rolled out David Foster and the All-Stars.
2: Oh.
1: Yeah, I don't know either. But
2: sounds
1: they
2: like somebody
1: it.
2: That plays the Globetrotters when the Washington team is out of town. Yeah.
3: The Washington General.
2: Yeah.
1: I don't have any idea who David Foster and the All-Stars
3: That's
1: are.
3: That's funny how you did that.
1: They filled in for Tyler there.
2: Uh-huh.
1: Tyler has not shared any details about exactly what went down on the farm or how serious the condition he has is, other than he's got a concussion. But, you know, of course, we hope that he's going to be better. He's had a rough go, man. He had to have throat surgery a few years back. He's like me. Every time he turns around, he's in a cast or stitches. It just is something all the time with that guy. And we will get more out of Nashville in an hour, so do us a favor and come on back.
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0: honest to goodness don't know what to make of this. I have heard this before. I think T-Wall told us one day that in one of his little fact-given sessions that crows have good memories and, like, they hold grudges if you treat them bad.
1: Oh, is that right?
0: They'll stick around and treat you bad and, you know, swoop down on you and throw stuff at you and that kind of stuff. But I didn't know that they did it in groups like this. And not a grudge. They're real happy with this lady. This woman in Canada. I saw this last week, and I had to do a little digging on it. Man, I was like, I don't understand this at all. But she had some gutters on her house, and she said there's this group of crows that hang out close to her house, and sometimes they're in her backyard. Excuse me. And somehow or another, one of these crows got itself hung up in her gutters. And so she got a ladder and went up and got the crow out of the gutter. And she said, I had a little issue with his leg. So she's a much better person than I'm ever going to be. She took this crow to the vet and got his leg fixed. And then, okay, you know, turned him back loose in the backyard so he could go be with all of his crow buddies and whatnot. And she said, as soon as she let him go, like a couple days later, she takes walks around her neighborhood all the time, right? And she said a couple days after she turned that crow loose, she was out for her walk, and a couple of crows flew over the top of her while she was walking and dropped something that landed at her feet. And she said she bent over to look at it and picked it up, because you know what she thought it was at first. But she, looked at it for a second, and it was a little ball of feathers. They just it's like they brought her a present. And she says ever since then, sometimes they'll bring her little rocks and just drop them where she can find them. And occasionally, the crow that she got out of the gutter shows up and brings her a little happy. And she knows it's that same crow because the vet put a leg tag on it. So she recognizes him every time she sees him. And so she says, they follow me everywhere I go when I'm walking around, and they just follow me all over the place. And, you know, they're dropping little gifts all the time. And she says, I guess they're just happy that I helped their friend. And it sounds like the beginning of a Stephen King novel, doesn't it?
1: I mean, it sounds very adorable or a low budget scary movie altogether.
0: Something's going to break bad at some point. That's all I can. And maybe I'm just too skeptical, but I'm like, these crows are setting you up, lady. Something bad's coming.
1: There's a reason that, you know what they call a group of crows, right? You know what they call, like, when a group of, you know, like a herd of cattle, you know what they call crows?
0: It's called a murder, isn't it?
1: A murder of crows. That name had to come from somewhere, yeah, man.
0: Probably from somebody that went, these crows are so nice. They are bringing me little presents and stuff.
2: Hello, Clarice.
1: That's true, man. I would not trust crows, man.
0: I think I'd just move is what I'd do.
1: I've seen too many scary movies. Yeah. Crow show up, someone's dying.
0: Yeah, crow bad. Crow real bad. Crow very bad. I don't care what kind of president's bringing you. Crow bad.
1: And the scary guy, what is he on the side of the road? What is he going to kill you with? A crowbar. So you think about there is nothing good about crows, man. No,
0: crow evil all the way across the board. Nothing good about a crow. You heard it here first.
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2: Meteorologist Scott Larrymore at the Weather Channel. We have our first tropical storm of the season. Arthur has formed in the western Gulf and is marching towards the Louisiana coast. That's where the tropical storm warnings are up. We are feeling some of that rich moisture working across South Georgia. Thunderstorms in from the west for tonight, and a plume of rich tropical moisture marching in from the west for the next several days. Heaviest rainfall likely Thursday night and Friday morning for us. 74 degrees tonight.
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0: So here's the thing. Let me explain to you how things work around here. We knew about Jelly Roll and Bunny and the divorce yesterday morning. The news kind of broke right about showtime, so we kind of knew what was going on. But we didn't want to talk about it because we didn't know what the heck was going on. So right. We would rather be right than first. And so we decided, let's sit on this for a minute. Let's find out what happened. And then we can come back and lay all the dirt out, spill the tea and all that good stuff. Mm-hmm. There'll be no dirt laid out. There'll be no tea spilled. We don't need more today than we knew yesterday. They have clamped down on this thing. We don't know who. We don't know why. We don't know anything. All we know is this. On May the 9th, Jelly Roll filed for divorce right before he left to go on that tour with Post Malone. And day before yesterday, I have it on good authority that the moving trucks were in front of the house there at Jelly Roll's farm. And I don't know who moved out of the farm. I'm not sure. I don't know. I got to tell you, and listen, I'm not judging anybody here because I don't know what, and I'm not going to judge when I do know because that's not my job. I ain't to judge. But here's the thing. Bunny, God love her, does not strike me as a farm girl. So I don't know.
1: Yeah, and he wanted that farm. He talked about buying dirt. Remember, he was like, that's all I want to do my whole life is to own land. So, and so I bet he's going to stay on the farm and she's going to go somewhere else.
0: Well, if he doesn't stay on the farm, that means that she gets the donkey in the
1: divorce. Ooh, that's right. They got the donkey.
0: Donkey. Yeah. And
2: donkey.
0: I can't see him giving up his pet donkey. I mean, no. I don't know. I don't know. I don't know
2: divorce
0: what
2: divorce is ugly, y'all. Divorce is ugly. You're rating. Seeing it.
0: Here's the weird thing about it, man. If you go back and you look at like their Instagrams, because they're all over socials, and you go back like 4 weeks, and Jelly Roll's daughter was going to the prom, and they were both there, and the pictures that Bunny posted talking about how I never believed in happily ever after until I met you guys, and I mean, you know, and he just wins a Grammy not too long ago, and gives that tear stained speech about how he'd be dead or in jail if it wasn't for Bunny. And
1: Those are the posts you got to watch out for because everybody is all lovey-dovey online. Those are the ones that you got to go, yeah, something's going on in that relationship, right?
0: You know what? Yeah. It's sad to say, but you're kind of right, especially when it comes to celebrities, because what you see is not what you get always. Right. And so, I mean, I don't know. They said it was a mutual decision. Maybe so. I mean, you know, again, who am I to judge? But you got to admit, their relationship is not what one would call, you know, typical. And so I don't know. But, you know, they've both been getting in shape and losing weight.
1: He certainly
0: fit,
1: has. Yeah.
0: And
2: that's
0: maybe
2: what I wanted to talk to you guys about. Yes. Do you think that? Because I'll be honest, you know, I wonder that the same.
1: I'm nowhere near. When you lost 170 pounds, Mitch.
2: Uh-huh.
1: Did you feel hey, look at me. I'm out there now.
2: Right? I still feel like the fat guy. I felt like I was finally with somebody that we look like we would be together, you know, like, you know, because it was always the sitcom. I played the sitcom husband, you know, the fat guy with the hot wife, you know.
0: Yeah, right.
2: But I think the insecurities kind of comes now because, like, well, now he's, you know, lost a lot of weight. You know, what's he doing? I don't know. I mean, and again, I don't want to get inside their marriage, but yeah. I think that has to have something to do with it, man. And I hate that. I hate that for him.
1: Mm-hmm. Yeah.
2: You know, because they're just getting healthy.
0: Well, I don't feel like he ran off of Post Malone, so I don't think that's the problem.
1: No,
0: I don't have any idea, and it's not my business. And you know, the fact of the matter is not your business either. Now, but we'd tell you if we knew, but it's then none of our business. Yeah. But not a clue, not a doggone clue. We don't know any more about Jelly Roll and Bunny than we do about Keith Urban and Nicole.
1: Right.
0: That was the biggest mystery in Nashville in 10 years when that marriage blew up.
1: Everybody thought that because they'd been, you know, together forever.
0: And then everybody just quit talking about it, moved on to the next thing, and it's like it never even happened.
1: Well, you know me, I'm always a glass half full guy, so here we go.
0: Okay.
1: I mean, the good thing is he can still go by Jelly Roll, and all she has to drop from her name is the O.
0: She's Bunny X. That's what you did there. Right.
1: Listen, all she's got to get rid of.
0: You know what?
1: Is that O?
0: I was thinking about this earlier. You know, it's one thing if, God forbid, one of us ever got divorced. I mean, we'd have our own, and Pancake knows because he's been through it. You've got your own messes that you have to clean up, and there's a lot of stuff that changes, and you got to make changes in your lifestyle and all that kind of stuff.
1: And your friends got to pick which way to go.
0: Yeah, everybody's got to pick sides and all that. But with Jelly Roll, think about all the stuff. I mean, years and years of Instagram posts that probably going to have to be taken down because, you know, it's going to be hard to get a date when you got 10 years of you, you know, telling somebody else how you'd be dead or in prison if it wasn't for them.
1: Yeah.
2: That's a very good point.
0: The top level of his bar got to be completely redone now because if you've never been to Jelly Roll's bar, if you go up to the top floor, that's Bunny's area.
1: Oh, is it?
0: And, like, all the waitresses up there are dressed like bunnies, like, you know, the little bunny costumes.
1: Okay.
0: And so, yeah, all that's got to go.
1: How many tats does he have to cover up, too? Probably that's...
2: I was thinking that, too.
1: Right.
2: That was...
1: For real. That's real.
0: I'm not sure. The thing about it is as many tats as Jelly has, he may be the one dude in the world that was smart enough to not have a name put on it. I don't know that he's...
2: That's a curse.
0: There may be one on there somewhere, but I don't know where it is. And I mean, after he's... I mean, you know he's lost like 250 pounds now?
1: Yeah.
0: So even if it said Bunny, now it just says... Yeah,
1: he had a name on his thigh.
0: Keep tripping over her name.
2: There's a lot I would have given her. There's a lot that you go through psychologically when you've changed, and it, you know, and you look at how he was a guy that was in prison, man, right?
0: Yes.
2: And he had to change his life altogether, and so for him to go through this, obviously, he's ready for these changes. You know what I'm saying? Yeah. Well, I changed this way. And we don't know. We don't know what's going on. And I hate hearing about it, though, because
0: I know it's
2: awful. You wanted to hold on to it.
0: They were a Nashville power couple, man. Everybody loved them and still does. I'm just, you know, it's not like anybody's got, oh, well, I'm not picking teams. I don't care. I mean, it stuff happens, but it's just weird. It's just so weird when, like, everything in front of you says, this is going great. Meanwhile, the moving trucks are showing up at the farm, and they're trying to figure out who keeps donkey. And it's just a mess.
2: Can we talk about the farm? I think he needs to make cookies or something, just so you can hear the commercials. Like, down at Jelly Roll Farms. It's delicious. Jelly Roll Farms.
0: I want to ask you a serious question, Pancake, and we're wrapping this thing up. But you were talking about a minute ago, like, after you lost all that weight, you still felt like the fat guy.
2: Amen. Still do.
0: How long... Still
2: do. And, well, really? But I'll tell you why. Finish the question. What you're saying,
0: and
2: I'll tell you.
0: I just want to know, like, if you lost 170 pounds like you did, how long does it take you to get out of the mindset of I'm that guy instead of the guy that I am now? I mean, you're still the same guy, but you know what I mean. You know what I'm saying?
2: It's actually a good thing for me, I'll be honest, because I think I'm a better person, a better human now than what I was. So I can look at that person that, you know, I see pictures and I see all the crap that I was going through and how miserable I was as a human to myself. And I kind of, honestly. And so there's a lot of
1: I can't imagine knowing you back then. This is good, you?
0: It was good version, T. Trust me, it was not.
2: And then age has something to do with it. But I think I still look, I'm telling you now, Jerry, I still look at clothes and I go, there's no way I can wear those.
0: Really?
2: No way. And I put it on. I'm like, holy crap. Even these jeans I'm wearing, I'm like, I look at them every time I put them on. I go, I can't believe I can fit into this. Because obviously, if you listen to the show, T knows I'm short. So imagine being 170 pounds with really short legs and trying to find blue jeans that fit, you know?
0: Oh, yeah.
2: And you can't buy them off the rack because I have really short legs.
0: Yeah.
2: And, but nevertheless, I feel better by myself, but I still feel like if I blindly, if I went in and said, I'm going to buy some clothes, I would automatically go to the large or the extra large. And I would go, no, I'm a medium. If in some cases, I'm a small, you know?
1: It's like
2: and
1: trying to dress a fire hydrant for crying out
0: loud. That's exactly what it is. Yeah. You can find a big and tall store in every town, but there ain't a short and fat anywhere.
1: No,
0: you
1: can't. No.
2: Thank you. That really happened to me. I went into a big and tall one time, and I went in. I was trying to lose weight and everything. I went in this big and tall place, and the girl's like, yeah, we're not going to have anything here for you. And I'm like, oh, wow, okay, maybe I'm not as big.
0: Wow.
2: She's like, no.
1: She goes, you're not tall.
0: No, you're not tall. Wow. You're not, you must be this tall to shop in this store.
2: Exactly, man. That's exactly what it was like.
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25: Georgia weather. Meteorologist Scott Larimore at the Weather Channel. We have our first tropical storm of the season. Arthur has formed in the western Gulf and is marching towards the Louisiana coast. That's where the tropical storm warnings are up. We are feeling some of that rich moisture working across South Georgia. Thunderstorms in from the west for tonight, and a plume of rich tropical moisture marching in from the west for the next several days. Heaviest rainfall likely Thursday night and Friday morning for us. 74 degrees tonight.

0: somebody just did a scientific study, which I'm guessing means they had a grant from the government and they needed to spend it all so they didn't get to lose their money for next year. And they decided to take a look at people who enjoy dark humor, which that, you know, jokes about uncomfortable topics that are usually said at an uncomfortable time.
1: Okay. Okay.
0: And yeah, if delivered properly, can be some of the funniest stuff you've ever heard, if you appreciate that kind of humor. But you've got to be of a certain mindset to appreciate the dark humor. You have to, you have to understand. And listen, I tell you, I'm one of them.
2: I think we're all three on
0: I
2: that
0: think one. We all
1: yeah,
0: are too.
1: 100%.
0: But you just got to have that mindset that there is something funny about everything. Sometimes you got to dig a little deep to get to it, but there's something funny.
2: My thing is, it's never too soon. It's you know, really? I mean, even if it just happened right in front of you, it's never too soon.
0: And you know the types of jokes that we're talking about here, but this is interesting to me because they did this study, and this is what they determined. They said that people who are into the dark humor are smarter on average than people who don't like dark humor.
2: Oh, really?
0: Yeah. They said people who appreciate dark humor score higher on intelligence tests, and they have higher, a lot of them have higher levels of education, like they stayed in school longer than an average humor person would. And they tend to be less aggressive, and they tend to be more emotionally stable if you like the dark humor. And they think it's because dark humor is a complicated thing for the brain to process.
2: Yes.
0: Because in order to get the joke, you have to understand how serious the topic is. Mm-hmm. Then you have to recognize the irony in the joke and see why it's funny no matter what the circumstances are. And so, because your brain has to go through all that at once before you start giggling at the funeral, it's harder for some people to do. Now, they want to make sure that we tell you this. Everybody who likes dark humor is not a genius. And the people who don't like dark humor are not dumb. The study just said there's a connection between dark humor and higher intelligence, not that one causes the other, just so you'll know. So there you have it.
1: So it requires understanding tragedy, irony, and context.
0: Yes.
1: So it's like taking the SAT of humor, of comedy,
0: exactly, if you will. Yes, right. Yes. And there is a timer on it, too, because you can't laugh 10 minutes later. That's not appropriate. Right. You got to laugh when the joke hits, or you just wasted your time. So if you're a dark humor person.
2: And you can't spread that around the way you used to, I don't think. I mean, just because of the way things are now.
0: You got to be careful. Yeah, you got to be careful.
1: The crowd, like the audience.
0: Yeah.
2: Seriously, back, I was like the head of the programming at a radio station back in the day, and I used to sign all my correspondents that went out. Always remember the famous words of Abraham Lincoln, who once said, "Oh my God, I've been shot in the head." And
1: too soon. I signed that
2: to everybody.
1: That's awesome.
0: I'm stealing that one.
2: See, you can't see that anymore.
0: And there you go, Tina. That's why you said doggone smart, because you like that dark humor.
2: Exactly, yeah.
3: You're listening to Broadway and Friends on South Georgia's number one for hit kickin' country, Z94.

0: Hey, I'm Cole Swindell, and it's time for Music City Meg with Broadway and Friends.
1: The Cleveland Cavaliers had an auction the other day, and they auctioned off several chairs that celebrities use during games 3 and 4 of the Eastern Conference Finals at Rocket Arena. Now, if you were paying attention to that, the Cavs were completely swept by the Knicks in that series. And I guess they figured, dang it, we're going to get something out of this.
2: Right.
1: So they kept up with who was sitting where, and they auctioned off some seats. You got the actual seat from...
3: Okay.
2: Well, since it was the Knicks, too, there's probably a lot of celebrities in the...
1: Oh, there were a bunch.
2: Yeah.
1: Ben Stiller was there. He came to Game 4. His chair sold at auction for $732.
2: I can see somebody paying that for Ben Stiller.
1: Machine Gun Kelly's seat went for $635.
2: All right.
3: Did they clean it up afterwards?
1: I hope they poured bleach on it or something.
2: Yeah. Right.
1: Kylie Jenner outsold her boyfriend. Her chair from Game 4 went for $1,505, and Timothy Chalamet's went for $1,202.
2: You're going to catch something on some of these chairs, aren't you?
3: I'd like to meet the guy that was bidding to get Jenner's seat, because you know that dude is living in somebody's basement.
2: Yeah,
3: I'm sorry. Uh-huh.
1: I got to tell you, I feel weird about all these people bidding on these seats.
3: Me too, man.
1: I don't even understand this. Travis Kelce and Taylor Swift were there for Game 3.
2: Ooh, now we're talking big people. Okay.
1: Now, Travis Kelce, his chair sold for $1,405, which was $100 less than Kylie Jenner's brought.
2: Yeah.
1: Taylor Swift's went for $7,000.
2: Of course it did.
1: $7,000 somebody paid so they could have a chair in their mom's basement. They can point out and go, Taylor Swift sat in that chair.
3: You can't.
1: But Taylor Swift did once.
2: Right.
1: I don't understand. I mean, okay, fine. If you got the money, go for it. Who am I to judge your weirdness?
3: Exactly.
1: Yeah. This is really, really... I've heard Cody Johnson sing this song before. It's all over YouTube. If you go look for it, you'll see him. He does this at some event, and Reba McEntire comes out and sings it with him because it's an old Reba song. But Reba wasn't there the other night when Kojo was doing his show live. However, Ella Langley was.
2: Ooh. Hey.
1: And Kojo brought Ella out on stage to sing a little classic Reba.

0: I want to point out that the person singing off key at the end of that was the lady holding the phone. It wasn't Kojo, and it wasn't Ella. It was the lady holding the phone. But that's really, it's interesting to me. Kojo's got this thing that he likes to do where he takes a song that was made a hit by a female singer and just do his thing with it. Like he did it.
1: You know what? I wish they would do is I think Conway Twitty did it to a song Slow Hand.
0: Oh yeah. Oh yeah.
1: Remember, you know, I would like to start seeing those come back where it was kind of like reply songs, I guess is what they called it for a while.
0: That's good stuff, man. Now that was a what was that? Slow Hand was a Pointer Sisters song originally, wasn't it?
1: I think so, yeah.
0: And Disney's getting ready for America's 250th birthday party. They're going to have a big star-studded concert special right out of downtown Nashville. It's called Disney Celebrates America, Nashville's Star Spangled Bash, because Disney figured out they do that every year anyway. We just have to send cameras. So not costing them a dime. So that's pretty awesome. Now, the lineup this year includes Tim McGraw, Reba McEntire, Brothers Osborne, Clint Black, Lauren Daigle, Little Big Town. There are also some non-country acts that are going to be performing, like Nick Jonas, Sublime, Neo, Boys to Men, and the All-American Rejects. They will all be performing different locations around town. And if you've never been to Nashville on July the 4th, I don't recommend it. Mm-hmm. It's crowded and it's hot. You can watch it on TV now. You don't have to, you know, like New Year's Eve.
2: That's getting to be a Tuesday in Nashville, though, isn't it?
0: Oh, it really is, man.
2: Crowded.
1: Only in America can we get a band called the All-American Rejects to play at an American celebration. Right. You know, that's what makes this country so awesome.
0: That's a good point, Pancake. I didn't even think about that. Yeah. I did not even think about that. Here's a shocker, by the way. Anybody want to place bets on who the host of this show is going to be?
1: He's not doing anything this week. I couldn't get a job. I'm going to call for Ryan Seacrest.
0: And you're absolutely right, sir.
1: Yeah, of course.
0: Because anytime a live music show appears on TV, there's some sort of federal law that says Ryan Seacrest has to be the guy to host.
2: You know what? There are nine of him. People don't
1: clearly
2: know that.
1: I agree. Oh,
2: there are clones. Nine of them.
0: There's clones
1: there's
0: everywhere.
1: There's no doubt, brother.
0: So this is going to air, obviously, on the 4th of July at 7 o'clock Central Time on ABC, Disney+, ESPN, Freeform, FX, Hulu, and for some reason, Nat Geo. There's a country music show coming on Nat Geo. Whatever. I don't care.
1: Who would have thunk it?
0: Right? All right, we'll get more out of Nashville in an hour. Come on back.
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0: Got to hang this one on the Chinese, man. They're the ones that figured this out. If you have a Tesla or you've ever been in a Tesla, you know that it has a feature called autopilot. And when your Tesla is in autopilot, you know, it's self-driving, right? It's doing all the work. But you are still required to pay attention to the road. Like, you can't put it on autopilot and go to sleep. That's a no-no. Can't do that. Well, apparently there's a lot of Teslas in China because this has turned into a whole thing now, because some of the people in China who own Teslas have found a bit of a workaround so that they can be multitasking while the car's on autopilot. There's a complete market for this now of little figurines and plastic doll heads that will trick Tesla's in-cabin camera into thinking that you're still looking at the road or sitting behind the wheel, even if you're in the shotgun seat eating a sandwich. Wow. The car still thinks you're there. And so it just goes on about its business.
1: Is it like a mask? Wait, I don't understand.
0: It's like a bobblehead head. They hang them from the rearview mirror somehow.
1: Oh,
0: and it's right in front of the camera. And so the camera
2: looks larger.
0: All it sees is a face, right? And I guess it can't determine what's a real face
3: and
0: what's not.
3: So really what they're doing, they're turning their Tesla into a Waymo is what they're doing.
0: Yeah. Pretty much without the wrecks. This is how big it's gotten in China. You can now buy miniature celebrity heads that look like actors and singers and politicians. You can also buy one of yourself if you want and put it on there. People are actually making videos and putting them up on TikTok showing you how well this works. And they are selling these things from anywhere from $10 to $40 online. And you got to put it right in the camera's field of view so it'll hide your real face. But, you know, if you got a Tesla, if you just rip the head off one of your kids' dolls and take it and hang it in the car, and you should be fine. And you can go about your business while the car drives you wherever you want to go.
1: And then what are you going to do when you're wrecked? Because you're not.
3: You're going to blame it on Barbie. That's what you're going to do.
0: Yeah. Right. What you're going to do is roll one of the windows down unless they got knocked out. You're going to throw that doll head as far as you can and go, I don't know what the heck happened, man. One second.
1: Don't those things record?
0: Here's what I don't understand.
1: I think it do.
0: It literally says that the car will think that you're still behind the wheel even if you're not. Isn't there some kind of pressure thing in the seat? I mean, it knows when you're supposed to buckle your seatbelt. It should be able to tell it.
1: An airbag?
0: Yeah.
1: The passenger airbag thing goes off on my car all the time. Like, if somebody's not there, it'll let you know that the airbag's turned off.
0: Yeah. But apparently, I don't know. Maybe the Chinese Teslas are different.
3: When I turn my car off, it tells me if I got groceries in the back seat. It'll say, hey, you got something in the back seat. You need to, so you don't leave a kid back there. So,
0: oh, wow.
3: Yeah. So, but I mean, you know, they even have stuff for the back seat.
1: Do you have a, you know, habit of, like, just leaving people in your back? Is there something you want to tell us about? Yeah. The body in the back is me.
0: Well, he said the back seat, Pancake, not the trunk.
1: Oh, that's true. Okay, now, all right, there you're good.
3: That's a whole nother thing.
0: Yeah, it is.
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0: every single day right about now, we like to take a trip down to the old Sunshine State and see what's going on. Is it the heat?
1: Could
0: the humidity?
1: Possibly.
0: The gators? Nah, we don't know, but something's driving them crazy down there.
2: What's up, Florida? What's up? What's up?
3: What's your problem?
0: Tallahassee.
3: Ooh, yeah.
0: Now, listen, this isn't in the man law book yet, but it probably, we should probably call a meeting and add this to the man law book, fellas. And the law would be no man can ever, ever be seen in public drinking a White Claw.
4: Okay.
0: That's a girl drink. You know, yes, got that little slender can. Listen, the only thing a man can drink in a can that slender is a Red Bull. Anything else is a violation.
4: Okay.
0: So, yeah. White Claw bad, fellas. Now, listen, you drink them up all you want to at home when nobody's looking, but if you get caught out in public with a White Claw, people are going to point and laugh. That's all I'm saying. Yeah. This guy didn't know about that. I mean, most guys wouldn't be found dead with a White Claw. This guy... if they had found him dead, he'd be completely buried under the White Claws. His name is Connor Parody. He got pulled over last Friday night in Tallahassee. He was flying down the highway. He was doing about 90 in a 40 or something.
1: That's just getting up there.
0: Yeah. He was driving like pancake.
1: Yeah. All right. He was on the service road there.
4: Now, it's easy to do there.
0: Now, when they got him to stop, the officer walked up to the window and he said, right out of the gate, I knew that Connor was heavily intoxicated.
4: How do you know that?
0: Well, because he looked over in the passenger seat after Connor tried to talk, slurred his words a little bit, and saw what he described as a mountain of empty White Claw cans. 34 open containers of White Claw in this man's vehicle, and there wasn't a woman in sight. 34. Now, to show you why no man should ever be caught anywhere drinking a White Claw, His blood alcohol content when he blew into the little breathalyzer was 0.177, which is a little more than twice the legal limit. But if you drink 34 Bud Lights, you're going three or four times over the limit. You know what I'm saying? Sir. I mean, that's a low alcohol content, I would think. I mean, but 34 of them put you in a bad way. And so they charged him with DUI and for being less than a man. And they charged him and, you know, arrested him and took his man card. Now, poor Connor, sitting in jail in Tallahassee, making up lies about why he got arrested, because there's no way any man ever behind bars ever said, yeah, they caught me, I drank 34 White Claws, man. It was a good night. No man ever said that out loud in jail. No way.
1: Yeah, but he messed up when he told his cellmate that the breathalyzer was a spritzer. That's kind of messed up there.
0: I bet old Connor was fun to hang out with when Zima was hot. You know what I'm saying?
4: Bartles and Jane. Yeah.
0: Right. Yeah. So we want

0: and proud when you pass the studio.
1: There's a honking I've about had.
0: And let us know you're proud to be a part of the Hit Kickin' Country family on Z94.
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10: Meteorologist Scott Larrymore at the Weather Channel. We have our first tropical storm of the season. Arthur has formed in the western Gulf and is marching towards the Louisiana coast. That's where the tropical storm warnings are up. We are feeling some of that rich moisture working across South Georgia. Thunderstorms in from the west for tonight, and a plume of rich tropical moisture marching in from the west for the next several days. Heaviest rainfall likely Thursday night and Friday morning for us. 74 degrees tonight.

0: peep what Fox did day before yesterday?
1: Yes, sir.
0: Yeah. Fox bought Roku.
2: Oh.
0: So Fox now owns Roku. And I didn't know this. They already own Tubi. So
2: really?
0: They decided.
2: Fox does?
0: Yes. They decided we're going to get into the streaming business, and they're all about the streaming that's ad supported, so they don't have to charge for it. And they think that's kind of the, it's funny because they're like, people have really gotten accustomed to watching shows with commercials. And I'm like,
1: no, sir.
0: Those of us who grew up watching shows with commercials have not gotten accustomed to that. You've ruined us. Yeah. Ruined us is what you've done.
1: Prime is really bad now. We just started turning on. There's a good 4 minutes of commercials at the beginning, and then halfway through the show, they said that they brought their load up to 6 minutes an hour,
0: which is
1: a lot.
0: Yeah, it is a lot. And you're paying for that. That's the thing that aggravates me. I'm paying for Amazon Prime.
2: I don't want any commercials.
0: Yeah, and now Netflix has a version that you can get.
1: Yeah.
0: It's, you still pay for it. It's a little cheaper, but the trade-off is you got to watch commercials. And, I don't want to watch commercials. If I'm on binge.
2: There's no chilling going on when you got commercials.
0: No, you can't. You can't do that at all. So Fox bought Roku this week for $22 billion.
2: Woo!
0: They already own Tubi.
1: It's interesting because Roku has the actual devices, whereas like Paramount Plus, they're just streamers. Roku has actual devices that you can hook up to it, but they also have the Roku channel.
0: Yes.
1: So they acquired that. Along with Tubi, wow.
0: That makes Fox the third biggest player in the streaming world now. Like, overnight, they became number three in the streaming world. And Paramount, they just approved that deal that Paramount's going to buy Warner Brothers. And and I read this a couple of weeks ago. Once that merger is finalized, Paramount Plus and HBO Max are going to be combined into one app.
1: Now, I'm liking that. I'll tell you why. I have prescriptions to both. I have subscriptions to both. But HBO Max, in my mind, is the best one out of them all. To merge with Paramount Plus, we can watch all the Taylor Sheridan shows and that sort of thing. So I'm actually excited about that. And I only have to have one password. And I think Paramount Plus is going to go bye-bye, and they're just going to keep the name where you would just log into HBO Max. But there will be a time when there'll be both where... It's pretty much like it's set up now with Hulu, which I think Disney, didn't buy Hulu?
0: Yes, Disney, Hulu, and ESPN. Deal like that.
1: Yeah.
2: Can you keep up?
0: Yeah, so, I mean, that's what you got now. So now, you know, Disney has Hulu and ESPN and Lord only knows what else. And now Fox has Tubi and Fox has Roku and Paramount has Warner Brothers. And pretty soon Paramount Warner Brothers is going to buy out Fox or somebody's going to buy. It'd probably be Disney buy everybody out. And all I could think when I was reading this stuff was, if you've ever seen the movie Demolition Man with Sylvester Stallone. It's from like, I think it was late 80s, maybe early 90s.
1: Rob Schneider, isn't he in it?
0: Yes, is that he the one? Is. Okay. Yeah. And Wesley Snipes is in that movie as well.
2: Oh, yeah.
0: He plays the bad guy. And so the gist of that movie very quickly is he gets cryogenically frozen because he was wrongly accused of a crime. Mm-hmm. And he had to be frozen for like 150 years. And he got thawed out accidentally. And he woke up in a world that made no sense to him anymore because everything had completely changed. And one of the things that they pointed out in the movie was that every restaurant in the world was now a Taco Bell.
1: Oh, I remember that. Yeah, you're right.
0: Because they said Taco Bell won the restaurant wars. And so they own every restaurant was a Taco Bell. And I'm like, that's where we're heading with this. Yeah, pretty soon there's just going to be one app and the name is going to be so long you're going to need a 100-inch screen just to see it. And it's going to be like $1,200, $1,300 a month and still going to have commercials on it.
1: I think they'll just call it one name, Plus.
0: That's probably a good idea.
1: Because eventually they're going to add on to it and it'll be Plus.
0: Yeah, well, every app is Plus.
1: That's the idea. Yeah,
0: that way you're just squeezing out the first word because I don't know why everything is a Plus now. Disney Plus, Hulu Plus, Paramount Plus, everything's a dang Plus. And I'm like, what's the Plus? Oh, you added commercials. That's what the Plus is. Yeah. Thank you.
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0: Megan Roberts, and it's time for Music City Meg with Broadway and Friends.
1: I mean, it's time.
2: Or is it?
1: Meg. Yeah. She's not here.
2: Right.
1: But it's time.
3: For it is her time.
2: Everybody knows that but her.
1: Yeah.
2: Right? We know. You know it. I know it. Everybody knows it.
1: Word is she's back tomorrow. We'll see what happens.
3: Oh, good.
1: That girl burns up the highway selling those robot lawnmowers, doesn't she?
3: No kidding,
2: selling
3: right?
2: You, man.
1: All out there selling, getting people's lawns looking fancy all over the country. So here's what's up. Stagecoach has already locked in the dates for 2027, if you like to go to Stagecoach. It's going to be happening at the Empire Polo Club in Indio, California.
2: The Polo Club.
1: Right. It happens April 23rd through the 25th of next year. They're holding on to their traditional spot, which is always the weekend after Coachella. Organizers announced the dates already because they want to make sure that you can start working on your travel and your accommodations and stuff, because you got to go, you know, a long way to get
2: Polo
1: there.
2: Polo Club's right next to the Marco Club.
1: Of course it is, there. Yes. Yeah. Yeah. They yell at each other all day long. It's crazy. Yeah. Now, the lineup for Stagecoach of 2027 has not been announced yet, but it usually reveals the performers 3 or 4 months out from the festival. And if you've ever seen the lineup or been to Stagecoach, you know it's going to be, you know, pretty much everybody that is anybody shows up for Stagecoach. Not just country, but rock, pop, all of the formats are represented. So that's always a good one to go to.
3: I got to go to it 1 year. It was fun.
2: Did you?
3: Yeah, well, really.
1: I've never been, but
3: living out that way.
1: It looks like it would be a good time. Really
3: it,
1: does.
3: And it was calm, chill people, you know? It was like they were there for the music kind of thing. You know, a lot of times these festivals, it's not really about the music. It's about just appearing and doing things. This was about the music. That's what I liked about it.
1: Brett Eldridge. There's a name we haven't heard in a while.
2: Yeah.
1: Man, his voice is so good.
2: Uh-huh.
1: He surprised the world recently by announcing that he's been married for a minute. Like he got secretly married. He shared a couple of black and white photos on Instagram and said somewhere along the way, he and his longtime girlfriend tied the knot, and that they've intentionally kept their relationship private because they like building their lives together away from the noise of public attention.
2: What is a black and white photo anyway?
1: I mean, that's an interesting, I think you can do that on your
2: who
1: iPhone.
2: Who does those anymore?
1: I'm pretty sure there's a setting that'll do the old black and white photo thing.
2: Okay.
1: Interesting thing about that announcement from Brett, it was his first social media post in months, and it came with some new music playing in the background, so guessing we're about to have some new Brett Eldridge tunes, which is awesome. And Tyler Farr, he's one of the coolest dudes. You probably know him. Redneck Crazy was a big song. Guy Walks Into a Bar, that was another big song that he did. He's Jason Aldean's next door neighbor, and he's always jumping in Aldean's pool because Aldean has a pool, and Tyler doesn't have to pay for one because he got a neighbor with a pool. Poor guy got hospitalized after he had a little accident on his farm on an ATV. And suffered a concussion.
2: Oh, yeah, that could be dangerous, man.
1: And because of that injury, he had to cancel a scheduled performance at something called the Goshen Stampede in Connecticut. The festival organizers announced at Showtime that Tyler had to be taken to a hospital earlier that day before he jumped in the plane to come to Connecticut, and he would not be able to perform that night.
3: No.
1: But don't worry, we have a backup plan.
2: Mm-hmm.
1: And they rolled out David Foster and the All-Stars.
2: Oh.
1: Yeah, I don't know either. But
2: sounds
1: they
2: like
1: filled
2: somebody
1: in.
2: That plays the Globetrotters when the Washington team is out of town. Yeah.
3: The Washington General.
1: I don't have any idea who David Foster and the All-Stars
3: That's
1: are.
3: That's funny how you did that.
1: They filled in for Tyler there. Uh-huh. Tyler has not shared any details about exactly what went down on the farm or how serious the condition he has is, other than he's got a concussion. But, you know, of course, we hope that he's going to be better. He's had a rough go, man. He had to have throat surgery a few years back. Like every time, he's like me. Every time he turns around, he's in a cast or stitches. It just is something all the time with that guy. And we will get more out of Nashville in an hour, so do us a favor and come on back.
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0: Well, here's a new one for you. This lady, she says that she is a gamer. She likes to play video games on her PC. She's one of those semi-professional, you know, plays in the big tournaments for money and whatnot. And so she has a pretty fancy rig to play her games on. And she said that the other night she was in her bed asleep. And all of a sudden she heard what sounded like a gunshot. And she heard glass break in and all kinds of stuff. And obviously, you know, you hear a gunshot in the middle of the night. She sat straight up in the bed. Oh, yeah. And she didn't get hit. But the bullet went through a wall, headed straight for her. But the police, when they came and they found what happened, they said that the trajectory of that bullet got altered ever so slightly because it hit a memory stick that she had plugged into her computer. Mm. And it bounced off the memory stick. It still hit the bed. She found the bullet under her pillow.
1: Wow.
0: Yeah. Reckon she slept any more that night? Because I bet she didn't. No. And then she said,

0: said about 90 seconds later, she's still kind of in a daze, and somebody starts beating on the front door, and she opens the front door, and it's her next door neighbor, and her neighbor is just sobbing uncontrollably, shaking, scared to death. I'm sorry. Please tell me nobody's hurt. And she's like, no, I'm fine. Everything's good over here, except my computer's trashed and I got a big hole in my wall and some of my stuff is broken. But other than that, I'm good. There's a bullet under my pillow. But other than that, I'm good. And the woman said, that was my dog. My dog accidentally made my gun go off
1: and shot a hole through the
0: wall.
1: Yeah.
0: Now, I don't know if she's telling the truth or not. It seems like a lot. I don't know. But I will tell you that the cops came, and the cops did investigate, and they agreed, yeah, the dog apparently stepped on a gun that was laying somewhere, and it was, you know, it was loaded and didn't have the safety on, and when he stepped on it, somehow he made it fire, shot a hole through the wall, ruined his lady's computer, and also any chance of her getting any sleep for the next 6 months. They did charge the neighbor with negligence. Because she had the gun laying out and stuff.
2: Yeah,
0: they also took her gun away. And I don't know if she'll... I guess she'll get it back at some point. But they had to go into evidence at first. And so this one was lucky to be alive, man. And she owes it all to that little stick that she had plugged into the back of her computer, which is totally trashed now. So whatever was on that, she lost all those high scores. You forget all that. You got to start all over at Pac-Man. It sucks. She had it saved on the later levels. It's just a mess. That is.
1: Somewhere in this story, somebody used a poop bag and it wasn't the dog. No.
3: I can't get my computer to block one of those pop-up ads.
4: This lady's trying to bullets, man.
1: Come on now.
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9: South Georgia weather. Meteorologist Scott Laurie, more at the Weather Channel. We have our first tropical storm of the season. Arthur has formed in the western Gulf and is marching towards the Louisiana coast. That's where the tropical storm warnings are up. We are feeling some of that rich moisture working across South Georgia. Thunderstorms in from the west for tonight, and a plume of rich tropical moisture marching in from the west for the next several days. Heaviest rainfall likely Thursday night and Friday morning for us. 74 degrees tonight.
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0: you have a birthday party, especially if it's your birthday party, everybody should be expected to just come over and have a good time, right? I mean, that's the whole point of having the birthday party in the first place, is for everybody to enjoy themselves a little bit. But if you, the guest of honor at your own birthday party, decide tonight's going to be a good night for me to drink an entire handle of Jack Daniels, which, by the way, is about half a gallon, I believe, if I'm not mistaken.
1: It's a lot.
0: A whole bottle of it he drank during this party. Now, how he was still on his feet is a mystery to me, but stuff broke real bad. Now, this happened in California in 2024. This will show you how fast they get stuff done in the California justice system. Justin Jennings is the guy's name. He turned 39 in 2024. And for some reason, don't know why, but during his birthday party, he got mad at some family members. But you know what we've said a million times? There ain't no fight like a family fight. And so they got into it about something, and he got all bent out of shape, and then he went and sucked down a whole handle of Jack Daniels, and then he let that marinate for a minute, and then he came out with his gun and proceeded to empty an entire magazine into the wall of his apartment. Now, at this point, the party's gone south. Everybody's like, you know what? Irish goodbye time. I'll see. I got to go. So the family called the cops while all this was going on. But instead of calming down and waiting for the cops, because nobody calms down after they drink a handle of Jack Daniels. You're either up front shooting at stuff or you're flat out unconscious. I don't think there's any in between there. So Justin went up to the second floor of the house. And he saw the police helicopter coming, and he decided, well, I'll just shoot at that for a minute. And so for the next 20 minutes, he cracked off rounds at the police helicopter. Now, nobody got hurt, which thank God for that. And Justin, last week, after being arrested in 2024, finally got sentenced 2 years later.
2: Well, his hangover
0: now eat greasy food. I mean, it's kind of a mess. So he got 9 years in federal prison for shooting up his apartment and shooting at the police helicopter. Wow. And the judge told him, Justin, if your aim had been better, you could have done something that would cause you to go to jail for a lot longer. And so, good thing it wasn't his aim, Your Honor. It was the Jack Daniels. Is why he wasn't shooting straight. Yeah, you couldn't hear a bull in the butt with a bass fiddle after drinking a handle of Jack Daniels.
1: It's the only thing that saved me, Your Honor. It's the only thing.
2: Well, at least he was shooting straight then when he said that.
0: Well,
2: right?
0: Yeah, that was the only time, yeah.
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13: South Georgia weather. Meteorologist Scott Larrymore at the Weather Channel. We have our first tropical storm of the season. Arthur has formed in the western Gulf and is marching towards the Louisiana coast. That's where the tropical storm warnings are up. We are feeling some of that rich moisture working across South Georgia. Thunderstorms in from the west for tonight, and a plume of rich tropical moisture marching in from the west for the next several days. Heaviest rainfall likely Thursday night and Friday morning for us. 74 degrees tonight.

0: So ranker.com is a site you can go to and you can post, you know, put stuff up there and go, hey, what do you think is the best this or that? And you can get people to call in, you know, not call in, but they go online and they vote for stuff. And they recently started, I'm guessing somebody at Disney started this, and they wanted to know, who do you think is the best character from any of the Toy Story movies?
1: Mm.
0: And I'm like, okay, that's interesting. And so I looked at it. And
1: do the two, you should not even count the two. You say, see what I'm saying?
0: The first two.
1: They shouldn't even count.
0: Yeah, Woody and Buzz. Yeah, you're right.
1: You know they're going
0: to
1: win.
0: He should have said other than Woody and Buzz, because Woody was one and Buzz was two. And I think that, you know, that's debatable depending on your personality. You're going to like one better than you do the other one. Slinky, the dog, came in at number three, followed by Rex, and then Ham. And then the three little green dudes, you know, the Claw, those guys.
1: Oh, yeah, the little alien guys, yeah. Right.
0: Then Mr. Potato Head, Bullseye the Horse, Jesse, and Andy's dog Buster.
1: Does that count?
0: That dog was in that movie all of 19 seconds total, I think.
2: Yeah, I don't remember that.
0: How are you going to make the dog one of your number 10 favorite Toy Story characters?
1: Put Sid in there with his firecrackers.
0: I have an issue with Mr. Potato Head being down at number 7, too, because Don Rickles absolutely killed that character.
1: Okay, yeah.
2: That's what I would. That was my pick right there, believe it or not. Yeah.
0: I would put him at number 3 behind Woody and Buzz.
1: Yeah, I think so.
0: Because, I mean, because you can, it's so funny because if you knew anything about Don Rickles when you were watching Toy Story and you hear that voice, you don't even see Mr. Potato Head. Mm-mm. You see Don Rickles on a stage holding the microphone insulting people because that's what he did. and it's just awesome. And so, any other disagreements there other than Potato Head? Anybody got problems with any of that?
2: Well, mine was Potato Head all over. Yeah, straight up to that. I think Jesse, was that Amy Poehler that did the voice of that?
0: I'm trying to think.
2: She's the cowgirl. Then I like her. Yeah, she would be after her. Yeah, I like just the way she talked.
0: Eat right there or something. I mean, you might as well put that fat guy that ran the toy store from the second one.
2: Wayne Knight played that, didn't he?
0: And it looks just like him, too, in the movie. It's so funny. So here's the thing. I have no clue what the new Toy Story is going to be about, although I think it's going to be about the toys have been abandoned because of iPads and iPhones.
1: Yes, that's what I've been hearing.
2: That's

0: we're getting, yeah. Right, yeah. Mm-hmm.
1: And so I guess that's kind of where they're going there, and I don't know how they overcome that. I feel like being a toy kind of suck right now in the time that we live in. But here's what I'm hoping, because I said earlier, before we meet any new characters, because you know they always got to throw in a new one. Like, mm-hmm. we met Jesse in Toy Story 2.
2: Yeah,
1: and then in Toy Story 3, it was Lotso Hugging Bear and a couple of those that they introduced. Mm-hmm. And then in Toy Story 4, everything went off the rails, in my opinion, because I don't really like Toy Story 4.
2: Right.
1: They were like, well, we need a new toy. We got to introduce a new toy in this movie. And somebody stood up in a meeting and went, what if we put Fuzz on a fork and googly eyes and we'll call him Forky? And that'll be the new toy. Yeah. And that's what they did. And it was the stupidest thing. And I'm like, and I hope somebody stepped on Forky before number 5 comes out. I hope he got, you know, because, you know, he's a plastic fork. He can't live long. And so, but.
3: Box. That's what
2: needs to be. Box, yeah. Let me ask you a question, because I didn't keep up with 4 and whatnot. So are these like in progression?
1: They're
2: so
1: chronological
2: how old is Andy now?
1: Andy's gone. Andy left at the end of 3, went to college. We haven't seen Andy since. He's gone. And that's why I said it should have ended right there, because it was the perfect ending to a great story.
3: And they did a backstory on Buzz. Do you remember that one? It flopped in the theaters.
1: Oh, the Lightyear movie.
3: Where it was...
1: Yeah, and you made a Lightyear movie, and you didn't even let Buzz Lightyear be the voice of Buzz Lightyear. Yeah. You went and got Captain America because he worked for Disney at the time. And, I haven't seen that movie, but people said it was terrible. I don't know. It may be good, too. But I haven't seen it, but they said it wasn't good at all. And so, yeah, and in Toy Story 4, it ends up with Sheriff Woody finally just decides Andy's gone, and he's having a moment. He's having a midlife crisis, and he basically runs away, and he just becomes a lost toy at the end of the fourth.
2: What's the deal?
1: One.
2: Like, trademark runs out. Like, now, you know, they can do like Mickey Mouse stuff because it's over 100 years.
1: It's like 99 years or something. Yeah,
2: I hope the trademark doesn't run out on this, because I'm not ready for adult Toy Story.
1: I got it on
3: DVD if you want to watch it.
2: Yeah, I'm sure you do.
1: No.
2: Yeah.
1: Okay. No.
2: Yeah, you don't want to see Woody, I'm just saying.
1: No, Buzz.
3: You're not even, curious to watch that?
1: I don't, for the love of Pete, who, Stinky Pete, no.
2: Stinky Pete.
1: Yeah,
2: Stinky Pete. You don't have to change any names.
1: No.
3: Hey, we got to get out of this now. No. Slinky Dog. Oh, gosh. Little Green Men. No.
1: To infinity.
3: Bullseye.
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0: Well, Britain has joined the group of people, the countries. It started in Australia, and now Britain has said, you know what, we're going to make it not legal for anyone under the age of 16 to be on social media here as well. And they are, I was reading an article about this yesterday, and they are figuring out something that they can put in the phones that will make it not happen. I don't know. I don't know how they verify, but they yeah, say they have a way.
1: Yeah, how are they going to do this?
2: And they're going after the phone manufacturers now. Apple just said at their last, well, they're saying you need to be doing something. We can't lay it all on the social media places, and you know, because they still can send pictures and that sort of thing. And so Apple has come out with
1: the, how about when the parents see them, don't give them a phone? I mean,
2: that's an amen, brother. Well,
1: yeah.
2: And then the kids feel like they've left out of their lives.
0: That's the simple solution, but let's be honest, that's not happening.
1: Yeah.
0: That's not going to happen because nobody knows.
2: They're going to get their.
0: No one knows how to tell a kid no anymore, so that's never going to happen. But
2: the burner phones.
0: Yeah, right. There you go. So I saw this, and I thought this was kind of interesting. It's, this might help you if you're thinking, I don't know what the big deal is all about. My 12-year-old can be on social media. I don't care. Da, da, da, da. So I have a list of things here that are age-restricted in America.
2: Okay.
0: And I'm just going to read this list, and either one of you guys, and you too, you pick a spot. I want you to yell stop when you think that it is in the appropriate place to put social media on this list because it's dangerous and harmful to kids. Like, I'm just going to go ahead and tell you, in my list, it's the first thing on it because I think social media is wrecking a couple of generations of kids and some adults at the same time. So my list is number one. But just tell me, these are things that we already have age restrictions on. Where do you think social media falls in this list? Smoking?
1: Okay, now see, when I was a kid, there was no restriction on smoking. They kept the cigarettes where the candy is now when you check out, okay? You know that when you check out and all that candy's there? There were cigarettes there.
0: Right.
1: And you could just say, hey, my uncle wanted a pack of cigarettes.
0: Yes.
1: Or there were cigarette machines everywhere, and nobody was watching that machine.
0: Correct.
1: I think it had a sticker on there. Yeah, you pulled the thing. It had a sticker on it that said you had to be 18, but nobody enforced that.
0: Right.
1: You just put the money in and got your cigarettes.
2: Listen, we had smoking sections at our school.
0: We did, too. You could literally get a smoking permit at my high school.
2: Yeah.
0: And you go, but you had to go smoke in the smoking area. And if they came by and you were in the smoking area and you didn't have a permit, then you got expelled or suspended or something. So smoking, then gambling and buying lottery tickets.
2: Where's a kid going to get money for lottery tickets? I don't know.
0: That's a good point.
2: I don't know if it's a good, I mean, it's teaching them something. I don't know. Gambling.
0: Yeah.
2: They learn how to count cards.
0: How to do math, ma'am. Yeah. I don't know. Odds are important. He needs to know how to do this kind of stuff. All right. How about driving?
1: You got to have that.
0: Drinking, getting a tattoo, renting a car, joining the military, buying cold medications, thank you, meth heads, R-rated movies, and tanning beds. Now, where in that list do you think social media should go?
1: Well, above tanning beds, for sure. I think it's near the top,
2: Yeah, I would say, well, see, smoking to me just makes no sense whatsoever. So I'd have to say it would be the first one because I just don't think kids should ever even be exposed to smoke, even secondhand smoke. So if that wasn't there, I would say after driving. No, before driving.
1: These other ones before you can enforce. You can totally enforce driving. I mean, you got to get a driver's license.
2: That's what I'm thinking.
1: But you can't enforce the other one, I don't think.
0: There's got to be a way. There's got to be some way they can. I mean, maybe you can't keep them all off of there, but if you could just keep most of them off of there. And I'm not saying, you know, when they turn 16, turn them loose, man. I mean, but give them a minute to form an opinion of themselves and the rest of the world without it being shoved down their throat by some jackleg hiding behind the computer.
1: Some of these, when I was growing up, drinking was 21 in Missouri, and I lived in St. Louis. But it was 19 in Illinois, which was 10 minutes away.
0: Right, across the bridge.
1: So all you had to do was go across the bridge and go to a bar. And then what are you going to do? You're going to be at the bar, and how are you going to get home?
0: I got
1: to drive home.
0: Boys, I got to go. It's 2 o'clock, and I got to drive across the Mississippi River, and I'm drunk as a skunk. I'll see y'all next time.
1: Yes.
0: Yeah, that's a good plan right there.
1: Infinite wisdom, but
0: I just think we need to get that done here, man. I just, you got to do something, man, because it's completely out of control. Maybe I'm just an old fart. I don't know, but I just think that social media is making a mess. I didn't let my kids have a phone until they turned 13. And that was probably a year or two early. And the only reason we broke it then was because Haley was doing all this dance stuff and she was constantly traveling. And so we wanted her to be able to get in contact with us. And so we set 13 was, but man, there's kids now 5, 6 years old, got an iPhone.
1: Well, you could iPads do a phone. Too, yeah. You could do a phone, but don't be a smartphone. You see what I'm saying? Doesn't have to be a smartphone. Doesn't have to be an iPhone.
0: Okay, so
1: and
0: now
1: you can still be right.
0: Now we have to ask this question: If your 8-year old goes to school, what's worse? I don't have an iPhone, or I have a flip phone. What's worse? Mm-hmm. What's gonna make him to be the last one picked for volleyball? Yeah. Which one?
2: You might as well buy him the shoes you got at the grocery store because that's exactly how he's going to feel. Yes. That's our generation's buying tennis shoes at the grocery store.
0: Yeah, and a T-shirt that your grandma got for sending coupons in off the backs of cigarette packs. Give him that one of those, too. Got the big Winston logo on it. He'll love that. That'll be great.
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0: Well, doggone, fellas, we have run completely out of time already.
1: Oh, man.
0: All right, it's kind of sad, but we got to go. But before we go, they always let us have a little extra time so that we can make sure we got some takeaways from the show, because that's fairly important to us. So let's find out. T-Wall, what's your biggest takeaway from the show today, buddy?
1: Mine is I'm going to open a clothing store for guys who used to be in pancake situation. I'm going to call it Big and Squat. He can't be the only guy out there, right?
2: I'm Jack Squat. Join me right. at Big and Squat.
1: Big and Squat.
2: If you don't have my clothes, you don't have Jack Squat.
1: Exactly.
0: You could open there's a little commercial. Spin-off. You could do a little spin-off store yeah. of it for short, heavy police officers and call it Coppa Squat. That'd be a good thing.
2: There you go. Come get your uniforms at Coppa yeah. Squat. Right.
0: What about you, Pancake?
3: Let's see. A time capsule that's going to be open in 250 years. They put one together. It's going to be buried, and they want every state to contribute something.
1: Mm-hmm.
3: So basically, it's going to be the world's biggest junk drawer opening up in 250 years. Yeah. What is yeah. this crap?
2: Yeah. What's in point. Iowa?
0: That's a good. That's a good point, man.
3: What's about? What about you, Broadway? You learn anything on the show?
0: Yeah, and I wish I hadn't. I really wish I'd been asleep for the last hour or so, because T-Ball has ruined Toy Story for me forever. I will never look at Buzz Lightyear the same again. Thanks a lot, T.
3: Yeah, you know what Buzz Lightyear is going to be. Oh, my gosh,
0: yeah,
3: dude.
0: That's just, yeah. That was wrong of you. Yeah. And
1: take the batteries out of that.
0: Yeah, right. That's all right. Hey, if you missed out on part of the show today or any day, you can go catch up with Broadway and Friends Replay Podcast. 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
3: 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It's called Opinionish. You can find that on anywhere you can find your podcast. Y'all be good or good at it. Take care, and I'll see you when I look at you. T-Wall, what say you, sir?
1: Don't do anything dumb.
0: We'll
1: Too late.
0: You. We'll see you. Sorry, Pancake, you've been gone for a while.
3: That's true.
0: I stepped on the too late. I apologize. We'll see you back here tomorrow. Have a great day. God bless you.
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11: South Georgia weather. Meteorologist Scott Larrymore at the Weather Channel. We have our first tropical storm of the season. Arthur has formed in the western Gulf and is marching towards the Louisiana coast. That's where the tropical storm warnings are up. We are feeling some of that rich moisture working across South Georgia. Thunderstorms in from the west for tonight, and a plume of rich tropical moisture marching in from the west for the next several days. Heaviest rainfall likely Thursday night and Friday morning for us. 74 degrees tonight.
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a chair just sold for $7,000 on auction. And the weirdest part is nobody even cared that it came with four legs. It's more about who sat in it. And this is just how sensational we can be as society. We'll talk about it next. It's B-Dub. Welcome to the show.

0: Apparently, we are auctioning off furniture now. Regular old furniture. Sort of. It's beat up. A chair that Taylor Swift sat in during an NBA playoff game just sold for $7,000. $7,000. Meanwhile, the chair Travis Kelce was sitting in right next to her only brought in about $1,400. Think about it. You're Travis, a Super Bowl champ, future Hall of Famer, and your chair gets treated like the clearance rack at IKEA. It gets better. Kylie Jenner's chair sold for more than Timothy Chalamet's. Ben Stiller and Machine Gun Kelly got beat by both of them. Somewhere there's a warehouse employee staring at a folding chair thinking, man, if I'd know celebrity butt prints were worth this much, I'd have started collecting years ago. And if you're wondering who paid $7,000 for Taylor's chair that she sat in during the Cleveland Cavaliers-New York Knicks series, just remember, some people buy stocks, some people buy real estate, some people invest in lightly used seating.
1: Honk your horn loud and proud when you pass the studio. And let us know you're proud to be a part of the Hit Kickin' Country family on Z94.
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1: If you could ask Shaboozy one question, what would it be? Think about it, because we're going to be checking in with him next week. We've got Megan Maroney on the show in the next couple of weeks, too. Cole Swindell also going to be hanging. 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
1: Apparently, we have reached a point in society where salsa is just too complicated. Wait till you hear what one woman is dipping her chips in instead. That's coming up in minutes.

0: like a salty snack as much as the rest of us. Chips, pretzels, popcorn, you put enough salt on it and suddenly, you know, you're making questionable life choices. It's B-Dub. One woman online has taken things to a level that feels less like snacking and more like a cry for help. She says her favorite snack is something called salsa. And if you're thinking that's salsa with extra salt, oh, you sweet summer child. No, it's chips dipped directly into a bowl of salt. That's it. Just chips, which are already loaded with salt, and more salt. The internet responded exactly how you'd expect. One EMT commented, please stop doing that immediately. Another person said, I know your heart sounds like boots in a dryer, which honestly might be the funniest medical diagnosis I've ever heard. My favorite was somebody who said, in my line of work, we call this a symptom. And somehow she seemed shocked. The video blew up. Man, nobody is jealous of your recipe. We're all just standing around like it's a small kitchen fire, wondering if somebody should call a professional. I mean, we've all oversalted something before. But if your dip is literally more salt, that's not a snack. That's a dare.
1: Honk your horn loud and proud when you pass the studio.
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